0: the design of envelopes. Election officials have warned implementation is impossible before the midterms. The first wave of mail ballots will be sent out next week.
1: Fox's Jared Halpern at the White House. The parent company of Facebook and Instagram agrees to a landmark settlement in the trial over teen social media addiction.
2: Over the next 10 years, Meta will have to pay up to $18 billion to the coalition of 29 states that sued the tech giant. California alone will get up to $2 billion, money earmarked for youth mental health programs. And the long list of changes on Facebook and Instagram include time limits, stopping notifications, a block on the app during critical overnight hours, and bans on beauty features like plastic surgery filters.
1: Fox's Claudia Cowan in Oakland, California. The settlement still needs the approval of the court. A military judge has set a trial date of June 5th, 2028 for accused 9/11 mastermind Khalid Sheikh Mohammed and three co-conspirators, rejecting a request by prosecutors to begin proceedings in January. The four men have been held at Guantanamo Bay since 2003. This coming as the country prepares to mark 25 years since the attacks. 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
1: A federal appeals court decides not to dismiss the criminal case against New Jersey Democratic Congresswoman LaMonica McIver.
5: Congresswoman McIver sought to have charges that she assaulted officers and agents outside the Delaney Hall detention facility in Newark, New Jersey, thrown out. Two members of a three-judge panel said while McIver was conducting oversight in her congressional capacity, any interference at the time in the detainment of the mayor of Newark was illegal. One judge dissented, saying McIver's encounter with law enforcement could be seen as incidental contact. McIver said her fight is not over and that she is looking into every possible option to have the case dismissed. Gernal Scott, Fox News.
1: A so-called drag show ban law in Texas is struck down by the courts again.
6: U.S. District Judge David Hittner, a Reagan appointee, said the measure, known as Texas Senate Bill 12, improperly restricted speech, violating the First Amendment of the Constitution. The ruling prevents State Attorney General Ken Paxton from enforcing the law and denies his motion for a new trial. The law outlaws sexually oriented performances on public property or in the presence of an individual younger than 18. Hittner said the law was so overly broad as to lead even activities such as cheerleading, dancing, live theater, and other common public occurrences to be treated as civil or criminal violations. In his ruling, Hittner also gave advice to those who find drag shows offensive, saying, quote, "The solution is relatively simple. Just don't go." Gianna Gelosi, Fox News.
1: The Commerce Department says the economy grew at a sluggish 1.5% pace from April through June, but it says consumer spending stayed strong. Consumer spending, which accounts for about 70% of the U.S. economic activity, increased at a healthy 3.4% annual clip, up 0.5 in the January to March period. On Wall Street, the Dow lost 113. I'm Lee Silasera. This is Fox News.
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0: What's up, bitches?
1: What's happening, rock stars? Here we are, halfway to the weekend with another bottle of rock to pour right into your glass. I'm Dave Durant. Welcome to the night service. Ain't it sweet?

0: So yesterday was an okay day. Everything was fine. And then Dolly. Tributes from all over the world pouring in from her 9-to-5 and Steel Magnolias co-stars to folks that duetted with her, folks who interviewed her. Tributes from peers like Mick Jagger, Billy Ray Cyrus, Elton John, Taylor Swift, Paul McCartney, and the list goes on. She touched most everyone's heart with her music, her talent, her philanthropy, her words, but mostly her love and kindness. Dolly Parton was 80. Then, while folks had just caught their breath, word comes today about actor Tim Curry, best known as the original Pennywise. He also played the Darkness in the movie Legend opposite Tom Cruise, and of course, probably his most famous role, Dr. Frankenfurter in the cult classic The Rocky Horror Picture Show, which I attended many times for midnight shows way back in my misspent youth. Tim Curry passed late last night. He was 80.
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3: Here's your 103.5 The Rockin' Eagle forecast. Lows dip down to about 65 tonight under mainly clear skies with a slight chance for scattered storms. Winds out of the northwest around 5 miles per hour. Bright sunshine tomorrow. Highs around 85. Lows dip down to about 62 tomorrow night. Mainly clear skies. Weather This Hour is brought to you by the Hill Bar, southeast of St. Marie and Northside Ford in Effingham. I'm meteorologist Paul Trombley. Currently, it's 85 degrees.
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0: Just yesterday, Roger Daltrey kicked off his Great Night Out tour. 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

0: mentioned this yesterday. A new species of snake was recently discovered in New Guinea. The herpetologist named it Lelophis slashy, after Slash, who was a longtime lover of snakes and reptiles. I'm Double D. Doobies, next.
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3: Here's your 103.5 The Rockin' Eagle forecast. Lows dip down to about 65 tonight under mainly clear skies with a slight chance for scattered storms. Winds out of the northwest around 5 miles per hour. Bright sunshine tomorrow. Highs around 85. Lows dip down to about 62 tomorrow night. Mainly clear skies. Weather This Hour is brought to you by the Hill Bar, southeast of St. Marie and Northside Ford in Effingham. I'm meteorologist Paul Trombley. Currently 83.
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1: Can't beat it. 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
2: Next up, closing arguments. I'm Lisa Lacera, Fox News. The prosecution has rested in the trial of Lindsay Clancy, the Massachusetts mom accused of killing her three children.
3: Its rebuttal witness, psychiatrist Gregory Sothoff, told the jury the voice Clancy said she heard never told her where and how to kill her kids, which is important.
4: She had control of the sequence of what she was doing.
3: Defense attorney Kevin Reddington brought up dysfunction in the brain, asking Dr. Sothoff if that can contribute to
5: highly impulsive, uncontrollable behavior. Would you agree with that?
4: I would say that's possible.
3: Closing arguments will come next before deliberation begins.
2: Fox's Kernal Scott. Meta has agreed to pay up to $18 billion and add stronger child safety measures to Facebook and Instagram as part of a legal settlement for 48 states and some territories who sued the company over teen social media addiction. CIA Director John Ratcliffe made a secret visit to Moscow this week.
6: Confirming the visit, the Kremlin says the talks were between intelligence officials. President Trump brushed off speculation that the secretive travel was connected to Russia possibly planning to test NATO's resolve, instead characterizing the trip in an interview as sort of semi-routine. I hate to disappoint people. We would like to see the war with Ukraine end.
2: Fox's Alexandria Hoff at the White House. The president has had direct talks with Russian and Ukrainian leaders, but with limited success. J.P. Morgan, one of the top female recording artists of the 1950s, with five hits in 1955 alone, and who later became a frequent talk show guest star on shows like Fantasy Island, and panelist on the chaotic 1970s game show The Gong Show, has died. She was 94. America's listening to Fox News.
7: 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I've been surfing here since I was a kid. Now, seeing my grandson out on the water, it means everything to me. Watching him and taking in the blue waves, the sea breeze, the blurry horizon.
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2: Versatile actor Tim Curry has died.
9: Curry, who had been plagued with serious health issues for more than a decade, passed away late Tuesday night at his Los Angeles home. He was 80 years old. Curry got his start in Hollywood in the late 1960s before catching his big break in the Rocky Horror Picture Show.
10: Let me show you a rhyme. Maybe play you a sign. You look black, you both.
9: While initially ignored by critics, the film developed a second life as a cultural event. In the midnight movie space, Curry also played Pennywise the Clown for the 1990 adaptation of Stephen King's It and took on the role of Mr. Hector in Home Alone 2, Lost in New York. His other film credits include Annie and Scary Movie 2. Michelle Polino, Fox News.
2: Miley Cyrus has issued a statement following the death of her godmother, Dolly Parton, writing on X, "Our most sacred moments were private, and they'll stay there behind the stage, beneath the glamour, and between our hearts." Dolly Parton died yesterday after a short battle with cancer. She was 80. A Democratic redistricting plan in Maryland suffers a setback.
11: A Maryland court has ruled against a proposed Democratic-backed redistricting amendment, which would have paved the way for them to redraw the state's congressional districts ahead of the 2028 elections. At issue in this dispute was whether the General Assembly was bound by a July 1st deadline it enacted earlier this year. Judge Robert Thompson, siding with the Republicans in a setback for national attempts by Democrats to counter a GOP redistricting movement pushed by the president. While the judge ruled the amendment Amendment cannot appear on the November ballot, he did pause the effect of that ruling to allow for an appeal to the state Supreme Court.
2: Fox's Lillian Wu, a judge has granted actress Blake Lively $400 of the $8 million in legal fees she sought in her battle with actor-director Justin Baldoni after they settled their fight over the production of the 2024 film It Ends With Us. I'm Lisa Lucera. This is Fox News.
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0: Just yesterday, the demon Gene Simmons celebrated birthday number 77. I'm Double G. Your hump day night service continues with Tesla and Free next.
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5: Here's your 103.5, the Rockin' Eagle forecast. Mainly clear skies tonight with a slight chance for isolated storms. Lows dip down to about 65. Winds out of the northwest around 5 miles per hour. Clear skies tomorrow. Daytime highs approaching 85. Mainly clear tomorrow night. Lows dip down to about 62. Weather this hour is brought to you by the Hill Bar, southeast of St. Marie and Northside Ford in Effingham. I'm meteorologist Paul Trombley. Currently, it's 83 degrees.
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0: Today is National Dog Day, a day set aside to celebrate all things canine. I myself have two dogs, Eddie, my Chihuahua, named after Eddie Van Halen, and Penny, a Silky Terrier, both rescues. And both life-changing for me, especially my buddy Eddie. He's just the best dog ever.
1: Free parking? 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
1: 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What?
2: Sunscreen's free, too.
1: Yeah, right.
2: This was the best day ever.
1: Yeah, you're right.
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5: Here's your 103.5, the Rockin' Eagle forecast. Lows around 64 tonight under mainly clear skies. Northwest winds around 5 miles per hour. Tomorrow, highs around 85. Mainly clear tomorrow night. Lows level off around 62. Clear skies Friday with daytime highs approaching 84. 86 Saturday. Weather this hour is brought to you by The Hill Bar, southeast of St. Marie and Northside Ford in Effingham. I'm meteorologist Paul Trombley. Right now, it's 81 degrees.
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1: Bombshell settlement. I'm Lisa LaSera, Fox News. The parent company of Facebook and Instagram agrees to pay up to $18 billion after multiple states file claims the sites are addictive to teens.
2: Meta does not admit wrongdoing in the settlement, but will now change how Facebook and Instagram operate for teens and make stronger efforts to flag and remove users under 13 years old. Those specifics include better age verification, usage limits, data collection limitations, nighttime access restrictions, school modes, required breaks in usage, drawing praise from anguished parents who've demanded these changes for years.
1: Fox's Claudia Cowan in Oakland, California. A judge has suspended criminal charges against an ex-Marine arrested at President Trump's Los Angeles area golf course with ammunition and a gun in his vehicle. The judge sending Janine John Tail to a mental health court in Hollywood based on statements he made in a pretrial evaluation indicating he was not mentally fit to stand trial. In the evaluation, Tail insisted he had been a State Department official for 14 years. A trial date of June 5th, 2028 set for accused 9/11 mastermind Khalid Sheikh Mohammed and three others.
3: Prosecutors had asked for a trial date in January of 2027, but the judge, writing, a realistic trial date must account for the hearing and resolution of pretrial evidentiary and compliance motions. Mohammed, who was arrested in Pakistan in 2003, has been held at the U.S. military base in Guantanamo Bay.
1: Fox's Christian Goodwin. In 2024, Mohammed and several co-defendants agreed to plead guilty under a deal where they would serve life in prison instead of facing the possibility of the death penalty, but that deal was withdrawn to allow victims' families the opportunity to see trials play out. At least 160 killed, hundreds missing after flash floods in Nepal and China. 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
1: A trial of a Florida teenager accused in the killing of his stepsister aboard a cruise ship is delayed.
6: Court filings in the U.S. Southern District of Florida say the trial of a 16-year-old boy accused of both raping and murdering his stepsister aboard the Carnival Horizon cruise ship will now be delayed further until November 2nd. It had been slated to begin on September 8th. His public defenders wanted more time for their investigation. The stepsister's body was discovered stuffed under a bed covered with life vests in a cabin aboard ship in November of last year. The teen, being identified only by his initials of TH, is being tried in federal court due to the alleged crime occurring at sea. In Miami, Eben Brown, Fox News.
1: A federal judge has refused to order Texas to extradite an ICE officer charged with shooting a man during an immigration crackdown in Minneapolis. Christian Castro is charged in Minnesota with assault and falsely reporting a crime in the January 14th shooting of 24-year-old Julio Cesar Sosa Salis. The federal government targeting an overseas tech network accused of helping extremists hide in plain sight.
7: The state and Treasury departments designating Autisti, Inventati, or AI Collective as a specially designated global terrorist, saying that this group provides digital infrastructure to violent Antifa cells and other far-left groups. So according to the department, services include encrypted chats and email, web hosting, secure video conferencing, and streaming, which allow other groups to remain anonymous beyond the reach of the law. The department says the collective provided services to groups who carried out attacks on rail systems in European countries, and here at home, groups that have carried out attacks on ICE or at a law enforcement training center in Atlanta, Georgia, for example. The Italy-based group says it started 20 years ago to provide internet support for social movements.
1: Fox's Alex Hogan in Washington. I'm Lisa Lacera. This is Fox News.
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0: Before conquering stadiums as members of Led Zeppelin, Jimmy Page and John Paul Jones were highly sought after elite studio musicians in London. In fact, both Page and Jones were session musicians on the James Bond theme song, Goldfinger. And now you know.
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4: Here's your 103.5, The Rockin' Eagle forecast. Lows around 64 tonight under mainly clear skies. Northwest winds around 5 miles per hour. Tomorrow, highs around 85. Mainly clear tomorrow night. Lows level off around 62. Clear skies Friday with daytime highs approaching 84. 86 Saturday. Weather this hour is brought to you by The Hill Bar, southeast of St. Marie and Northside Ford in Effingham. I'm meteorologist Paul Trombley. Right now, it's 79 degrees.
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0: Dancing in the Street with VH on the night service. They'll be dancing on the gridiron tomorrow as your NFL preseason week number 3 gets underway with 4 games. 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

0: Just this past Monday was the five-year anniversary of the passing of Rolling Stones drummer, the late Charlie Watts. I'm Double D, Pat Benatar, and The Doors roll your way next.
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4: Here's your 103.5, The Rockin' Eagle forecast. Lows around 64 tonight under clear skies. Winds out of the northwest around 5 miles per hour. Highs around 85 tomorrow. Lows around 62 tomorrow night, mainly clear. Bright sunshine Friday with a high of 84. 86 Saturday. Weather this hour is brought to you by the Hill Bar, southeast of St. Marie and Northside Ford in Effingham. I'm meteorologist Paul Trombley. Currently 79.
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1: Landmark settlement. I'm Lisa LaSera, Fox News. Facebook and Instagram parent company Meta agreed to pay up to $18 billion to settle claims with multiple states that its platforms are addictive to teens. California could receive as much as $2 billion.
2: We're continuing our fight across social media, including our litigation against TikTok. And we'll continue to demand better from all parts of this industry.
1: California Attorney General Rob Bonta. As part of the settlement, Meta agreed to stronger safety measures for teens, including limits on the amount of time teens can be on their sites. In a blog post, Meta said it urged competitors TikTok and YouTube to adopt similar safety measures. Criminal charges suspended against a Marine veteran arrested earlier this month at President Trump's Los Angeles area golf course with ammunition and a gun in his vehicle pending a psychiatric evaluation. New evidence revealed at today's hearing for Janine John Tale.
3: Prosecutors say Tale had several notebooks with 208 pages of drawings, lists of Secret Service schedules, details of individual security members, and copies of Melania Trump's schedule. He had also allegedly done research about, quote, going off the grid.
1: Fox's Mike Emanuel. When Tale was arrested, he was seen wearing an earpiece and taking pictures of the golf course where President Trump was set to attend a dinner. War Secretary Pete Hegseth, marking 5 years since the attack at Abbey Gate in Afghanistan that killed 13 service members, upgrading the medals awarded to three Marine veterans.
4: When the wicked sought to sow terror, these men stood as lions at that gate. Bold in their purpose, fierce in their resolve, and unbreakable in their courage.
1: President Trump has blamed the Biden administration's hasty exit from Afghanistan for the attack. Biden says conditions after President Trump's first term led to the chaotic evacuation efforts. America's listening to Fox News.
5: 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Now, seeing my grandson out on the water, it means everything to me. 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
1: At least 180 people killed and hundreds missing after flash floods struck in a border area of Nepal and China. The U.S. Geological Survey had reported a magnitude 4.4 earthquake early Wednesday, about 60 miles north of Kathmandu near the border with Tibet. An explosion and fire at a hospital in Pakistan's capital kills more than a dozen babies.
7: An exploding air conditioner triggering the fire that killed 14 newborns in the hospital nursery. The Pakistan Institute of Medical Sciences in Islamabad confirms one of the 15 babies in the nursery was rescued. Television footage showed rescue workers using ladders to climb up to the third floor nursery, going through broken windows. Grieving parents and relatives rushing to the hospital, some weeping while others demanded answers about how the fire began and whether the nursery had adequate firefighting equipment. One mom who gave birth just 3 days ago said, "I've lost my child. I don't know what to say or who to blame." CJ Papa, Fox News.
1: The Justice Department takes control of domains it claims were run by Chinese hackers intending to attack American infrastructure.
8: The DOJ says it has seized a pair of online domains it believes was behind hacks into NASA, the Federal Reserve, the Senate, and other government entities, including cabinet agencies. It's believed the hacks began in 2018. With U.S. officials saying in similar situations, the Chinese government has turned to private contractors to do most of the work on system breaches. As recently as 2024, intrusions were noted at Energy Department labs and the National Institutes of Health. FBI Director Kash Patel said he is surging efforts to stop hacking attempts by adversaries. Grinnell Scott, Fox News.
1: Wall Street stocks closed the day slightly lower. The Dow lost 113, the Nasdaq minus 21, the S&P off about a point. I'm Lee Silasera, this is Fox News.
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They're currently on a little break, but come September the 12th, Journey will fire up the fall leg of their Final Frontier Farewell Tour, JourneyMusic.com, for all the info.

0: still waiting on that new Cars album. The surviving members of the band are currently completing the album utilizing unreleased vault demos left behind by the late Rick Ocasek. Will we see it before year's end or in early 2027? Time will tell.
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5: Here's your 103.5 The Rockin' Eagle forecast. Lows around 64 tonight under clear skies. Winds out of the northwest around 5 miles per hour. Highs around 85 tomorrow. Lows around 62 tomorrow night, mainly clear. Bright sunshine Friday with a high of 84. 86 Saturday. Weather This Hour is brought to you by the Hill Bar, southeast of St. Marie and Northside Ford in Effingham. I'm meteorologist Paul Trombley. Right now, 77.
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0: And with that, away I go into the ether. You and I will kumbaya again tomorrow. I'm Dave Duran. Remember, don't do stupid stuff. Stupid stuff won't happen to you.
1: 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Have a beautiful time.
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7: Past failures, new paths. Thank you, Travis Farms, Rodney and Janlin, for sponsoring this ministry. In honor of the upcoming football season, let's talk football this week, shall we? A very young Lou Holtz was playing, what else, football. Long before he was the coaching legend at Arkansas and Notre Dame, he was a fifth grader playing on his Uncle Lou's seventh and eighth grade team. They were ahead, and as Lou put it, I wouldn't have been in the game if we didn't have a huge lead. Now, a runner broke loose, and little Lou Holtz was the only player between that guy and the end zone. So what happened? Well, little Lou knew that hitting that guy would hurt. So he put his head down and intentionally missed that tackle. He didn't touch the guy. His Uncle Lou was looking right at him when he got up. But he told his uncle that his helmet had slipped down over his eyes. But, little Lou knew that wasn't true. And now, 70 years later, at 80 years old, Lou Holtz said that was one of the greatest lessons of his life. He knew better, but he'd let someone else down. And most of all, he'd let himself down. Lou Holtz went on to a much different story, and no missing tackles now, no slacking, and no cover-ups. I shared Lou's story because I believe we can all relate. Years ago, I was in a new chapter in my life, a new occupation, new guys around me. I made a mistake, an honest mistake, but I got down on myself. One of the veterans working with me told me, "The only people not making mistakes, kid, are the ones who aren't working at all." Thanks for that, Rick. Jesus has never measured mistakes like we do. Look at Peter. Look at the disciples. Proverbs 24:16. The godly man may trip seven times, but they'll get up again. But one disaster is enough to overtake the wicked. Past and even future failure is very real. Will we repent? Will we take a new path? Or will we keep missing tackles and just making excuses? We can learn a lot from past failures and new paths.
8: Here's your 103.5 The Rockin' Eagle forecast. Lows around 64 tonight under clear skies. Winds out of the northwest around 5 miles per hour. Highs around 85 tomorrow. Lows around 62 tomorrow night, mainly clear. Bright sunshine Friday with a high of 84. 86 Saturday. Weather this hour is brought to you by the Hill Bar, southeast of St. Marie and Northside Ford in Effingham. I'm meteorologist Paul Trombley. Currently, it's 75 degrees.
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1: Can't beat it. It just rocks all day.
2: Settlement in the billions. I'm Lisa Lucera, Fox News. Facebook and Instagram parent company Meta agrees to pay up to $18 billion to multiple states who sued over teen social media addiction.
3: Meta does not admit wrongdoing in the settlement, but will now change how Facebook and Instagram operate for teens and make stronger efforts to flag and remove users under 13 years old. Those specifics include better age verification, usage limits, data collection limitations, nighttime access restrictions, school modes, required breaks in usage, drawing praise from anguished parents who've demanded these changes for years.
2: Fox says Claudia Cowan in Oakland, California, in a blog post, the company urged competitor TikTok and YouTube to put similar safeguards in place. The settlement still needs the approval of a judge. A military judge has set a June 2028 trial date for accused 9/11 mastermind Khalid Sheikh Mohammed and three others, 18 months later than the January 2027 start that prosecutors requested. The judge ruling the additional time is needed to resolve pretrial disputes, including over what evidence can be presented at trial. Khalid Sheikh Mohammed was arrested in Pakistan in 2003 and has been held at Guantanamo Bay ever since. At least 160 people killed, hundreds more missing after massive flash floods on the Nepal-China border.
4: The disaster unfolding in Rasuwa, near the border with Tibet. The U.S. Geological Survey says a landslide struck moments before. One theory, part of a glacier broke off, triggering an avalanche of ice and rock, which in turn caused the flood.
2: Fox's Jeff Paul. The Himalayans spanned several countries in South Asia. The steep slopes and valleys below were vulnerable to flooding and to landslides. 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
2: An undocumented immigrant has been released from custody in Florida after his 19-year-old son, who is currently serving in the Navy, spoke out about his arrest.
7: Border Patrol arrested Luis Manuel Aviles in Key West, Florida, Saturday. He's originally from Nicaragua, but has lived in the U.S. for 19 years. His wife said he had a permit to work and that he was trying to get a green card. Then his 19-year-old son wrote a social media post from the USS Abraham Lincoln while serving in the Middle East that said he was fighting for a country that gave him everything, but that he was also heartbroken and didn't know how to continue working, knowing about his father's condition. While the military has a program allowing some relatives of service members to get certain immigration status, Homeland Security said having a family member in the military is not a free pass to violate the country's laws. Avilas's family says he was released from custody Tuesday. Jessica Rosenthal, Fox News.
2: Three Secret Service officials placed on administrative leave over allegations of misconduct. The Secret Service has been under scrutiny as President Trump has been the apparent target of at least three assassination plots in the past 2 years. And in April, an armed man breached security at the White House Correspondents' Dinner. The latest readings suggest progress on inflation stalled in July.
8: Inflation readings for July, measured by the PCE price index, matched or came in higher than June. The PCE price index rose 0.2%, an increase from June, up 3.7% for the year ending in July, matching June. Economists were expecting a slight improvement. Core PCE, excluding food and energy, also rose 0.2%, up 3.3% for the year. The Federal Reserve's goal is annual inflation at 2%, though Fed Chair Kevin Warsh has said he's looking at a bigger picture on the economy. Warsh delivers his first address to the Fed's Jackson Hole summit on Friday.
2: Fox's Ginny Cassola, Wall Street, the Dow lost 113, the Nasdaq minus 21, the S&P off about a point. I'm Lee Silasera. This is Fox News.
9: .035 The Rockin' Eagle.

From Crime of the Century, there goes Supertramp. How you doing? I'm Chaz Mixon. Welcome aboard. All night long we go once again into a Thursday. Fleetwood Mac and Bowie coming up in a couple of minutes. Here's Sir Elton John.

0: The Mighty Mac for you, and I am Chaz Mixon. Glad to have you aboard, man. I'm happy that it's almost the weekend. Looking forward to it, the final weekend of preseason action. Yeah, let's get that all done and into the real games. We've got our fantasy draft coming up on Sunday. So, yes, look, give me some luck. I am pick number 2. And I've got a couple of guys in mind, depending on what number 1 picks. You know how that works. Anyway, looking forward to that this weekend. I've got some Eagles coming up for you next. Hang on.
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5: Here's your 103.5, the Rockin' Eagle forecast. Lows around 64 tonight under clear skies. Winds out of the northwest around 5 miles per hour. Highs around 85 tomorrow. Lows around 62 tomorrow night, mainly clear. Bright sunshine Friday with a high of 84. 86 Saturday. Weather This Hour is brought to you by the Hill Bar, southeast of St. Marie and Northside Ford in Effingham. I'm meteorologist Paul Trombley. Currently, it's 75 degrees.
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0: The ever so mighty Pink Floyd, and I am Chaz Mixon, hanging out with you. If you need anything, you know what to do. You can find me on Facebook, Radio Chaz, or at Radio Chaz on X, and let's see what's up with you, all right? You can follow me there. Let's do some Night Ranger and Led Zeppelin in a couple of minutes.
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0: There they go, the Mighty Zeppelin from that third album of theirs. Chaz Mixon here. Just getting started, man. Getting it rocking with Tom Petty and the Heartbreakers. They're standing by next.
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5: Here's your 103.5, The Rockin' Eagle forecast. Lows around 64 tonight under clear skies. Winds out of the northwest around 5 miles per hour. Highs around 85 tomorrow. Lows around 62 tomorrow night, mainly clear. Bright sunshine Friday with a high of 84. 86 Saturday. Weather this hour is brought to you by the Hill Bar, southeast of St. Marie and Northside Ford in Effingham. I'm meteorologist Paul Trombley. Currently, it's 73 degrees.
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1: A settlement in the billions. I'm Lisa Lucera, Fox News. Facebook and Instagram parent company Meta agrees to pay up to $18 billion to multiple states who sued over teen social media addiction.
2: Meta does not admit wrongdoing in the settlement, but will now change how Facebook and Instagram operate for teens and make stronger efforts to flag and remove users under 13 years old. Those specifics include better age verification, usage limits, data collection limitations, nighttime access restrictions, school modes, required breaks in usage, drawing praise from anguished parents who've demanded these changes for years.
1: Fox's Claudia Cowan in Oakland, California. In a blog post, the company urged competitor TikTok and YouTube to put similar safeguards in place. The settlement still needs the approval of a judge. A military judge has set a June 2028 trial date for accused 9/11 mastermind Khalid Sheikh Mohammed and three others, 18 months later than the January 2027 start that prosecutors requested. The judge ruling the additional time is needed to resolve pretrial disputes, including over what evidence can be presented at trial. Khalid Sheikh Mohammed was arrested in Pakistan in 2003 and has been held at Guantanamo Bay ever since. At least 160 people killed, hundreds more missing after massive flash floods on the Nepal-China border.
3: The disaster unfolding in Rasuwa, near the border with Tibet. The U.S. Geological Survey says a landslide struck moments before. One theory, part of a glacier broke off, triggering an avalanche of ice and rock, which in turn caused the flood.
1: Fox's Jeff Paul. The Himalayans span several countries in South Asia. The steep slopes and valleys below are vulnerable to flooding and to landslides. 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
1: An undocumented immigrant has been released from custody in Florida after his 19-year-old son, who is currently serving in the Navy, spoke out about his arrest.
6: Border Patrol arrested Luis Manuel Aviles in Key West, Florida, Saturday. He's originally from Nicaragua, but has lived in the U.S. for 19 years. His wife said he had a permit to work and that he was trying to get a green card. Then his 19-year-old son wrote a social media post from the USS Abraham Lincoln while serving in the Middle East that said he was fighting for a country that gave him everything, but that he was also heartbroken and didn't know how to continue working, knowing about his father's condition. While the military has a program allowing some relatives of service members to get certain immigration status, Homeland Security said having a family member in the military is not a free pass to violate the country's laws. Aviles' family says he was released from custody Tuesday. Jessica Rosenthal, Fox News.
1: Three Secret Service officials placed on administrative leave over allegations of misconduct. The Secret Service has been under scrutiny as President Trump has been the apparent target of at least three assassination plots in the past 2 years. And in April, an armed man breached security at the White House Correspondents' Dinner. The latest readings suggest progress on inflation stalled in July.
7: Inflation readings for July, measured by the PCE price index, matched or came in higher than June. The PCE price index rose 0.2%, an increase from June, up 3.7% for the year ending in July, matching June. Economists were expecting a slight improvement. Core PCE, excluding food and energy, also rose 0.2%, up 3.3% for the year. The Federal Reserve's goal is annual inflation at 2%, though Fed Chair Kevin Warsh has said he's looking at a bigger picture on the economy. Warsh delivers his first address to the Fed's Jackson Hole summit on Friday.
1: Fox says Jenny Casola, Wall Street, the Dow lost 113, the Nasdaq minus 21, the S&P off about a point. I'm Lisa Lucera. This is Fox News.
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Lita and Ozzy together right there with Chaz Mixon. All kinds of stuff coming up. Whitesnake and Mott the Hoople in just a few. Right now, The Who.

0: White Snake right there, Is This Love, and Chaz Mixon here. It's World Rock, Paper, Scissors Day. It's considered the world's oldest hand game, dating back to China's Han Dynasty, more than 2,000 years ago. Did you know statistically playing paper gives you the best chance of winning? Women are most likely to throw scissors, and men throw rocks more often. So good luck with all that. Def Leppard and Skynyrd on the way.
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2: Here's your 103.5 The Rock and Eagle forecast. Lows level off around 64 overnight under clear skies, northwest winds around 5 miles per hour. Ample sunshine expected again Thursday. Daytime highs approaching 85. Lows dip down to about 62. Thursday night, mainly clear skies. Weather this hour is brought to you by the Hill Bar, southeast of St. Marie and Northside Ford in Effingham. I'm meteorologist Paul Trombley. Currently 70.
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0: Oh, Styx, greatness right there from the Grand Illusion, and I'm Chaz Mixon. We're going to crank into some AC/DC for Chris in a couple of minutes, and Bad Company's on the way, too.
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0: Oh, I can see it now. The burning sky. All that lightning and thunder going at it. There's Bad Company. And I am Chaz Mixon. I could use a little rain right now. How about you? We got Molly Hatchet cranking things up for the next set next.
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3: Here's your 103.5 The Rock and Eagle forecast. Lows level off around 64 overnight under clear skies, northwest winds around 5 miles per hour. Ample sunshine expected again Thursday. Daytime highs approaching 85. Lows dip down to about 62. Thursday night, mainly clear skies. Weather this hour is brought to you by the Hill Bar, southeast of St. Marie and Northside Ford in Effingham. I'm meteorologist Paul Trombley. Currently 70.
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1: The 9/11 mastermind is stand trial. I'm Ted Lindner, Fox News. The accused mastermind of the September 11 terror attacks 25 years ago and three alleged co-conspirators will stand trial in 2028. That ruling on Wednesday from a military judge comes nearly a quarter century after nearly 3,000 people were killed. Khalid Sheikh Mohammed and the defendants have been held at Guantanamo Bay since 2003. The trial testimony is finished in the murder trial of Lindsey Clancy.
2: The final witness returning to the stand, driving home the prosecution's case.
3: It is my opinion within a reasonable degree of medical certainty that Ms. Clancy was criminally responsible.
2: Prosecutors say the Massachusetts mother acted rationally and intentionally, planning and executing the murder of her three children inside the family's Duxbury home. Dr. Gregory Sadoff, a forensic psychologist with the FBI's Behavioral Analysis Unit, interviewed Clancy via Zoom earlier this year and reviewed extensive medical records. The defense says the Massachusetts mother should not be held criminally responsible for the killings, that she was misdiagnosed, overmedicated, and suffering from postpartum psychosis.
1: Fox's Molly Lyon. Meta agreeing to a settlement in a lawsuit brought by dozens of states that accused the social media company of trying to get children addicted to their services. Fox's Claudia Cowan.
4: Under the terms of the settlement over the next 10 years, Meta will pay up to $17 billion to the coalition of states that sued the social media giant. It will also have to make big changes to how Facebook and Instagram operate for minors and make stronger efforts to flag harmful content and remove users under 13. Provided the court approves the deal, California alone will receive up to $2 billion. California Attorney General Rob Bonta saying, quote, "Today we have secured a settlement with Meta that will make social media less dangerous for our kids and make a world of difference for children and their families."
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1: A purge of senior U.S. military generals has led to concerns the Army's being hollowed out, causing a loss of years of battlefield experience as the nation faces rising global threats from Russia and conflict in the Middle East. Fox's Jennifer Griffin with more.
17: Secretary Pete Hegseth has fired half of the Army's four-star generals, including the two top generals overseeing the transformation to drone warfare. Since taking over at the Pentagon, Secretary Hegseth has forced out nearly three dozen general and flag officers without explanation. Among those pushed out, General Randy George, who reportedly pushed back when Hegseth ordered the Army to drop an investigation into Army helicopter pilots who flew an unauthorized low-altitude flyby over Kid Rock's house in Nashville. In Washington, Jennifer Griffin, Fox News.
1: Defense Secretary Pete Hegseth also ordered the early retirement of General Chris Donahue, the Army's most experienced special operations commander. The Pentagon has defended the dismissal, saying the secretary wants a leaner military officer corps. Americans are among the unaccounted for following that massive landslide and flash flooding in the Himalayan mountain range in Nepal.
18: People had seconds to try to find safety from this jaw-dropping flash flood. Video shows people running for their lives as that lethal wall of water comes crashing through. Hundreds of people, including locals and tourists, have been reporting missing, including Americans. And the Red Cross says at least 10,000 families have lost their homes. The U.S. Geological Survey says a 4.4 earthquake struck moments before the mudslides. And there's a theory that the earthquake caused a massive massive part of a glacier to break off and fall thousands of feet, triggering an avalanche of ice and rock, which in turn caused the flood.
1: And that's Fox's Matt Finn. Bit of a downturn on Wall Street on Wednesday. The Dow losing 113 points. I'm Ted Lindner. This is Fox News.
5: 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The Rockin' Eagle. Southeastern Illinois' home of classic rock.

Billy Squire right there in the dark with Chaz Mixon. Got some Rush for one of our birthday boys today. Yeah, we'll explain here in a couple minutes. And the Beatles, too. Right now, here's Queen.

0: There they go, Rush right there. And I am Chaz Mixon. Alex Lifeson is 73 today. Happy birthday to their fine guitar player. Stick around. I got Bob Seger and the Silver Bullet Band and some Doors on the way.
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4: Here's your 103.5 The Rockin' Eagle forecast. Lows level off around 64 overnight under clear skies. Northwest winds around 5 miles per hour. Ample sunshine expected again Thursday. Daytime highs approaching 85. Lows dip down to about 62. Thursday night, mainly clear skies. Weather this hour is brought to you by the Hill Bar, southeast of St. Marie and Northside Ford in Effingham. I'm meteorologist Paul Trombley. Currently 66.
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0: There goes Loverboy and Chaz Mixon here hanging out on a Thursday. You got something on your mind? Let me hear all about it. 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Send a message. Pink Floyd in a few, and the Pretenders are up next.
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0: discipline remains, mercifully.
1: Yes, and neither would you, Derek, this star nonsense.
0: Yeah, yeah.
1: No,
2: there goes the Floyd for you from Wish You Were Here. Great stuff from those guys. And I am Chaz Mixon. We lost a good one on this day. Of course, we talked about it being the final performance of Stevie Ray Vaughan yesterday. He's killed in the helicopter he is flying in as it hits a man-made ski slope outside of Alpine Valley, Wisconsin, in dense fog. He was only 35. He, along with three members of Eric Clapton's entourage, agent Bobby Brooks, bodyguard Nigel Brown, and assistant tour manager Colin Smythe, were all killed instantly, as was the pilot Jeff Brown. Very, very sad day. I remember waking up that morning going, you know, you just can't believe it. Let's do some Stevie Ray next.
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5: Here's your 103.5 The Rock and Eagle forecast. Lows level off around 64 overnight under clear skies, northwest winds around 5 miles per hour. Ample sunshine expected again Thursday. Daytime highs approaching 85. Lows dip down to about 62 Thursday night, mainly clear skies. Weather this hour is brought to you by the Hill Bar, southeast of St. Marie and Northside Ford in Effingham. I'm meteorologist Paul Trombley. Currently 66.
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1: Can't beat it. It just rocks all day.
2: Historic settlement. I'm Sue Guzman, Fox News. Facebook's parent company Meta agreeing now to pay out billions of dollars to a number of states to settle a lawsuit over social media addiction. Fox's Claudia Cowan has more from Oakland, California.
3: A landmark trial ends with a bombshell settlement. Meta will pay nearly $17 billion to a coalition of 29 states that sued the tech giant. Meta does not admit wrongdoing in the settlement, but will now change how Facebook and Instagram operate for teens and make stronger efforts to flag and remove users under 13 years old. Those specifics include better age verification, usage limits, data collection limitations, nighttime access restrictions, school modes, required breaks in usage, drawing praise from anguished parents who've demanded these changes for years.
2: Meta is calling on rivals like TikTok and YouTube to implement similar restrictions. At least 160 people are dead, more than 1,300 missing, after massive flash floods devastated a border area of Nepal and China. Fox's Matt Finn.
4: The U.S. Geological Survey says a 4.4 earthquake struck moments before these mudslides, and there's a theory that the earthquake caused a massive part of a glacier to break off and fall thousands of feet, triggering an avalanche of ice and rock, which in turn caused the flood. Today's disaster is being investigated, and at this hour, there's a desperate search for people who may have survived or are buried. The State Department is assisting. Secretary Rubio says he is united in prayer for the Nepali people.
2: Americans are among those missing. The accused mastermind of the 9/11 terror attacks, Khalid Sheikh Mohammed, and three alleged co-conspirators are going to stand trial in 2028. That was a ruling from a military judge. Four have been held at Guantanamo Bay since 2003. 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
2: Closing argument set for Thursday in the murder trial of Lindsay Clancy, the Massachusetts woman accused of fatally strangling her three children.
17: 18 jury members will hear the lawyers sum up their cases. Whether Lindsay Clancy killed her kids is not in dispute, but she has pleaded not guilty by reason of lack of criminal responsibility. Judge William Sullivan told the jury they've heard all the evidence.
18: What? You haven't heard the arguments from the attorneys? You haven't even heard, like I said before, the law that you do apply?
17: Those instructions will give the jury four unanimous choices: first-degree murder, second-degree murder, manslaughter, or the lack of criminal responsibility Clancy pleaded to. A hung jury is also a possible outcome. Gernal Scott, Fox News.
2: Authorities have released new evidence following the arrest of a Marine veteran near President Trump's Los Angeles golf course. Fox's Mike Emanuel.
19: The suspect is Janine John Tail, 38 years old, a decorated Marine veteran from Downey, California. Tail appeared before Judge John Lonergan in Los Angeles. Tail was wearing a suicide smock for the preliminary hearing. That's where prosecutors revealed new details about his arrest on July 31st. Prosecutors say Tail had several notebooks with 208 pages of drawings, lists of Secret Service schedules, details of individual security members, and copies of Melania Trump's schedule. He had also allegedly done research about, quote, going off the grid. Tail is charged in a federal criminal complaint with possession of an unregistered short-barreled rifle.
2: A federal judge declining to order Texas to extradite an ICE agent charged with shooting a man and lying about it during the immigration crackdown in Minneapolis. Christian Castro remains in custody in Brownsville, Texas, and under Texas law, he must be released after 90 days of detention, which is Thursday. I'm Sue Guzman. This is Fox News.
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I said, no. Can't find no job. 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

0: 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George Thorogood and the Delaware Destroyers. And I am Chaz Mixon. Today is National Tarzan Day. Ah, yeah, there he is. We celebrate that nice but peculiar guy who swings from trees and has an affinity for skimpy leopard skin shorts. The famous cartoon and movie character was actually based on the ancient Roman myth of Romulus and Remus. 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Steve Miller coming up next.
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6: Here's your 103.5, the Rockin' Eagle forecast. Lows level off around 64 overnight under clear skies, northwest winds around 5 miles per hour. Ample sunshine expected again Thursday, daytime highs approaching 85. Lows dip down to about 62 Thursday night, mainly clear skies. Weather this hour is brought to you by the Hill Bar, southeast of St. Marie and Northside Ford in Effingham. I'm meteorologist Paul Trombley. Right now, 65.
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0: Tom Petty and the Heartbreakers and Deep Purple in there as well. Yeah, thanks to Jeff for that request. Appreciate it. Radio Chaz on Facebook. We'll crank up some U2 next.
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0: 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From The Who, and I am Chaz Mixon. We are hanging out all night long together, and we'll crank up Ozzy next.
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4: Here's your 103.5, The Rockin' Eagle forecast. Lows level off around 64 overnight under clear skies, northwest winds around 5 miles per hour. Ample sunshine expected again Thursday. Daytime highs approaching 85. Lows dip down to about 62. Thursday night, mainly clear skies. Weather this hour is brought to you by the Hill Bar, southeast of St. Marie and Northside Ford in Effingham. I'm meteorologist Paul Trombley. Right now, 65.
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1: Stage for closing arguments. I'm Ted Lindner, Fox News. The trial testimonies finish in the murder trial of Lindsay Clancy. Fox's Molly Lyon with more.
2: The final witness returning to the stand, driving home the prosecution's case.
3: It is my opinion, within a reasonable degree of medical certainty, that Ms. Clancy was criminally responsible.
2: Prosecutors say the Massachusetts mother acted rationally and intentionally, planning and executing the murder of her three children inside the family's Duxbury home. Dr. Gregory Sadoff, a forensic psychologist with the FBI's Behavioral Analysis Unit, interviewed Clancy via Zoom earlier this year and reviewed extensive medical records. The defense says the Massachusetts mother should not be held criminally responsible for the killings, that she was misdiagnosed, overmedicated, and suffering from postpartum psychosis.
1: The accused mastermind of the September 11 terror attacks and three alleged co-conspirators set to stand trial in 2028. That ruling from a military judge comes nearly a quarter century after nearly 3,000 people were killed on 9/11/2001. Khalid Sheikh Mohammed and the defendants have been held in Guantanamo Bay since 2003. And Meta agreeing to a settlement in a lawsuit brought by dozens of states that accused the social media company of trying to get children addicted to their services.
4: Under the terms of the settlement over the next 10 years, Meta will pay up to $17 billion to the coalition of states that sued the social media giant. It will also have to make big changes to how Facebook and Instagram operate for minors and make stronger efforts to flag harmful content and remove users under 13. Provided the court approves the deal, California alone will receive up to $2 billion. California Attorney General Rob Bonta saying, quote, "Today we have secured a settlement with Meta that will make social media less dangerous for our kids and make a world of difference for children and their families."
1: Fox's Claudia Cowan. 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
1: The loss of Dolly Parton being felt around the world.
9: Following Dolly Parton's death on Tuesday at age 80, many are looking back at her life and the music she left behind. But she leaves a legacy of philanthropy as well, as a literary advocate, a job creator, and a supporter of medical research. Parton's Imagination Library has given more than 332 million books to kids in five countries since it was started in 2000. She created thousands of jobs with her business empire that included a clothing line, baking mixes, and her East Tennessee theme park, Dollywood. Parton also donated $1 million for research into pediatric infectious diseases. And earlier this year, the East Tennessee Children's Hospital in Knoxville was renamed the Dolly Parton Children's Hospital. Tanya J. Powers, Fox News.
1: Massive flash floods in the border area of Nepal and China. More than 160 people are dead, more than 1,500 missing in three countries, and that number expected to grow.
10: Roads destroyed and buildings buried by extreme flash flooding. Water rushing down the mountains, wiping out everything in its path. The U.S. Geological Survey says the landslide was the equivalent of a 5.2 magnitude earthquake. Officials say at least 340 foreign nationals are missing, and that reportedly includes 47 Americans. The incident taking place on the Himalayan border between Nepal and China-controlled Tibet. First responders reacted quickly to save lives of those who could be saved. Secretary of State Marco Rubio says the United States stands ready to support Nepal with needed humanitarian assistance.
1: And that's Fox's Mike Emanuel. And HHS Secretary Robert F. Kennedy Jr. takes to X to suggest that Pennsylvania's governor's office may have fabricated the two deaths attributed to measles. The state health department referring to them as measles associated. Pennsylvania Governor Josh Shapiro firing back, saying Kennedy's statements hinders his state's efforts in fighting its outbreak. I'm Ted Lindner. This is Fox News.
5: 103.5 The Rockin' Eagle.

Title track to the album there from Foreigner, and I am Chaz Mixon. I'm going to crank up some Van Halen in a couple of minutes, and Bad Company 2. Here's ZZ Top.

No preservatives, sulfates, or chemicals. Okay, maybe a few chemicals. 103.5, The Rockin' Eagle.

0: They go Van Halen for you with Chaz Mixon. Are you a Rat fan? Well, BMG and Rhino are announcing that their third album, Dancing Undercover, is going to be reissued on vinyl in a limited edition Zoetrope on September 25th. Have you seen the Zoetrope albums? I've got one from the Stones. And you put it on the turntable and it goes around and it starts spinning and things start moving on the vinyl. So it's very cool. This is the 40th anniversary of that Dancing Undercover album in a limited edition form. And then you can, of course, pre-order it if you want to. But it'll be out, like I said, on the 25th of September, about a month away. Hang on, we got Thin Lizzy up next.
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4: Here's your 103.5 The Rockin' Eagle forecast. Lows level off around 64 overnight under clear skies. Winds out of the northwest around 5 miles per hour. Bright sunshine expected again Thursday. Daytime highs approaching 85. Mainly clear skies. Thursday night, lows level off around 62. Weather this hour is brought to you by the Hill Bar, southeast of St. Marie and Northside Ford in Effingham. I'm meteorologist Paul Trombley. Right now, it's 64 degrees.
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0: Doobie Brothers, yes indeed, doing their thing and doing it quite nicely. And I am Chaz Mixon, keeping this thing rocking for a little while longer. Hang in there with me. I've got Boston. They're next.
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0: Ah, there's Mr. Mellencamp for you right there with Chaz Mixon. Ready for another hour's worth? Let's dive right into it with Jimi Hendrix.
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7: Here's your 103.5 The Rockin' Eagle forecast. Lows level off around 64 overnight under clear skies. Winds out of the northwest around 5 miles per hour. Bright sunshine expected again Thursday. Daytime highs approaching 85. Mainly clear skies. Thursday night, lows level off around 62. Weather this hour is brought to you by the Hill Bar, southeast of St. Marie and Northside Ford in Effingham. I'm meteorologist Paul Trombley. Right now, it's 64 degrees.
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1: The desperate hunt for survivors. I'm Sue Guzman, Fox News. Several dozen Americans are among more than 1,300 people missing in massive flash flooding in the border area between Nepal and China. Fox's Mike Emanuel tells us that rescue personnel are wading through catastrophic devastation, searching for possible survivors.
2: Roads destroyed and buildings buried by extreme flash flooding. Water rushing down the mountains, wiping out everything in its path. The U.S. Geological Survey says the landslide was the equivalent of a 5.2 magnitude earthquake. Officials say at least 340 foreign nationals are missing, and that reportedly includes 47 Americans. The incident taking place on the Himalayan border between Nepal and China-controlled Tibet. First responders reacted quickly to save lives of those who could be saved. Secretary of State Marco Rubio says the United States stands ready to support Nepal with needed humanitarian assistance.
1: Closing arguments set for today in the murder trial of Lindsay Clancy in Massachusetts.
3: 18 jury members will hear the lawyers sum up their cases. Whether Lindsay Clancy killed her kids is not in dispute, but she has pleaded not guilty by reason of lack of criminal responsibility. Judge William Sullivan told the jury they've heard all the evidence.
4: What? You haven't heard the arguments from the attorneys. You haven't even heard, like I said before, the law that you do apply.
3: Those instructions will give the jury four unanimous choices. First-degree murder, second-degree murder, manslaughter, or the lack of criminal responsibility Clancy pleaded to. A hung jury is also a possible outcome. Gernal Scott, Fox News.
1: Federal judge declining to order Texas to extradite ICE agent Christian Castro is charged with shooting a man and lying about it during an immigration crackdown in Minneapolis. Under Texas law, he must be released after 90 days, which is today. 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
1: Kids under 18 will soon see a host of changes to their Instagram and Facebook experiences thanks to an $18 billion settlement with 48 U.S. states that sued, claiming Meta harmed and addicted children with its social media platforms. Fox's Claudia Cowan with more.
17: A landmark trial ends with a bombshell settlement. Meta will pay nearly $17 billion to a coalition of 29 states that sued the tech giant. Meta does not admit wrongdoing in the settlement, but will now change how Facebook and Instagram operate for teens and make stronger efforts to flag and remove users under 13 years old. Those specifics include better age verification, usage limits, data collection limitations, nighttime access restrictions, school modes, required breaks in usage, drawing praise from anguished parents who've demanded these changes for years.
1: The trial of a Florida teenager accused in the killing of his stepsister aboard a cruise ship is delayed.
18: Court filings in the U.S. Southern District of Florida say the trial of a 16-year-old boy accused of both raping and murdering his stepsister aboard the Carnival Horizon cruise ship will now be delayed further until November 2nd. It had been slated to begin on September 8th. His public defenders wanted more time for their investigation. The stepsister's body was discovered stuffed under a bed covered with life vests in a cabin aboard ship in November of last year. The teen, being identified only by his initials of TH, is being tried in federal court due to the alleged crime occurring at sea. In Miami, Eben Brown, Fox News.
1: The Commerce Department says the economy grew at a sluggish 1.5% pace from April through June, but it says consumer spending stayed strong. Consumer spending, which accounts for about 70% of U.S. economic activity, increased at a healthy 3.4% annual clip. That is up from 4.5% in the January through March period. I'm Sue Guzman. This is Fox News.
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0: Mr. David Bowie for you right there with Chaz Mixon. This was the day in 1982, Zeppelin lead vocalist Robert Plant's solo album, Pictures at 11. That was his first solo album, awarded a gold record for selling 500,000 copies. It was his first recorded work since the band disbanded in the wake of the death of drummer John Bonham. So there you go. Great stuff. That's a good one from Robert Plant too. Robbie Blunt playing the great guitar on that one. Another great guitar player having a birthday today. Alex Lifeson's turning 73. More from Rush and ELO's up next.
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2: Here's your 103.5, the Rockin' Eagle forecast. Lows level off around 64 overnight under clear skies. Winds out of the northwest around 5 miles per hour. Bright sunshine expected again Thursday. Daytime highs approaching 85. Mainly clear skies. Thursday night, lows level off around 62. Weather this hour is brought to you by the Hill Bar, southeast of St. Marie and Northside Ford in Effingham. I'm meteorologist Paul Trombley. Right now, it's 63 degrees.
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0: Boys.cult, and I am Chaz Mixon. Enjoy your Thursday. A few preseason games tonight, tomorrow night, Saturday, and that's it for the preseason. So enjoy that for what it's worth. I'm ready for the real ones. How about you? Hang on, Tom Petty and the Heartbreakers coming up.
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3: Here's your 103.5 The Rockin' Eagle forecast. Clear skies today with highs around 85. Northwest winds 5 to 10 miles per hour. Tonight, lows level off around 62. High of 84 tomorrow. Mainly clear and dry Saturday and Sunday, mid-80s, Saturday, low 90s by Sunday. Weather this hour is brought to you by the Hill Bar, southeast of St. Marie and Northside Ford in Effingham. I'm meteorologist Paul Frombly. Currently, it's 63 degrees.
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1: Can't beat it. 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
2: Arguments set to begin. I'm Ted Lindner, Fox News. The trial testimony's finished in the murder trial of Lindsay Clancy.
3: The final witness returning to the stand, driving home the prosecution's case.
4: It is my opinion within a reasonable degree of medical certainty that Ms. Clancy was criminally responsible.
3: Prosecutors say the Massachusetts mother acted rationally and intentionally, planning and executing the murder of her three children inside the family's Duxbury home. Dr. Gregory Sadoff, a forensic psychologist with the FBI's Behavioral Analysis Unit, interviewed Clancy via Zoom earlier this year and reviewed extensive medical records. The defense says the Massachusetts mother should not be held criminally responsible for the killings, that she was misdiagnosed, overmedicated, and suffering from postpartum psychosis.
2: Fox's Molly Lyme. The accused mastermind of the September 11th terror attacks and three alleged co-conspirators going to stand trial in 2028. The ruling from a military judge comes nearly a quarter century after nearly 3,000 people were killed. Khalid Sheikh Mohammed and the defendants have been held at Guantanamo Bay since 2003. Massive flash floods in the border area of Nepal and China. More than 170 people are dead. More than 1,500 are missing in three countries. The number expected to grow.
5: Roads destroyed and buildings buried by extreme flash flooding. Water rushing down the mountains, wiping out everything in its path. The U.S. Geological Survey says the landslide was the equivalent of a 5.2 magnitude earthquake. Officials say at least 340 foreign nationals are missing, and that reportedly includes 47 Americans. The incident taking place on the Himalayan border between Nepal and China-controlled Tibet. First responders reacted quickly to save lives of those who could be saved. Secretary of State Marco Rubio says the United States stands ready to support Nepal with needed humanitarian assistance.
2: Fox's Mike Emanuel. 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
2: The loss of Dolly Parton being felt around the world.
8: Following Dolly Parton's death on Tuesday at age 80, many are looking back at her life and the music she left behind. But she leaves a legacy of philanthropy as well, as a literary advocate, a job creator, and a supporter of medical research. Parton's Imagination Library has given more than 332 million books to kids in five countries since it was started in 2000. She created thousands of jobs with her business empire that included a clothing line, baking mixes, and her East Tennessee theme park, Dollywood. Parton also donated $1 million for research into pediatric infectious diseases. And earlier this year, the East Tennessee Children's Hospital in Knoxville was renamed the Dolly Parton Children's Hospital. Tanya J. Powers, Fox News.
2: Meta agreeing to a settlement, a lawsuit brought by dozens of states that accused the social media company of trying to get children addicted to their services. Fox's Claudia Cowan has more.
9: Under the terms of the settlement over the next 10 years, Meta will pay up to $17 billion to the coalition of states that sued the social media giant. It will also have to make big changes to how Facebook and Instagram operate for minors and make stronger efforts to flag harmful content and remove users under 13. Provided the court approves the deal, California alone will receive up to $2 billion. California Attorney General Rob Bonta saying, quote, "Today we have secured a settlement with Meta that will make social media less dangerous for our kids and make a world of difference for children and their families."
2: Meta still faces a number of lawsuits that make similar allegations. And HHS Secretary Robert F. Kennedy Jr. taking X to suggest that Pennsylvania's governor and the office may have fabricated two deaths attributed to measles. The state health department referring to them as measles associated. Pennsylvania Governor Josh Shapiro firing back, saying that Kennedy's statements hinders his state's efforts in fighting its outbreak. I'm Ted Lindner. This is Fox News.
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0: for the course. Late summertime weather firmly ensconced across the heartland. Comfortable for now across the Corn Belt. Heat and humidity on the plains along with it. Scattered showers and thunderstorms on the increased northern and central areas and across parts of the Midwest and Great Lakes region come the weekend. Good Thursday morning, everyone. It's agriculture meteorologist Greg Soldier back in with your Ag Weather Today right here on Brownfield Ag News. Now, a string of a couple of scattered showers and thunderstorms making their way across parts of the northern through central and then later in the day, eastern through southeastern sections of the Corn Belt yesterday. A couple of downpours in spots, a little re-aggravation of some of the standing water in some fields and the runoff, in particular over parts of western and southwestern Indiana. The rainfall welcome where it did come on down over parts of lower Michigan. Well, it's high pressure in control this morning, and it is centered across areas of the northern and central plains. Northwest wind flow, another little secondary boundary making its way up towards the Sioux, may spark a sprinkle or brief light shower later on today across the northern and eastern Great Lakes region, but otherwise east of the Missouri, expectations of a dry day's worth of weather, seasonal temperatures, humidity values in check, and a fine go of it for outdoor work as well, maybe prepping equipment for harvest, which may be getting underway over far southwestern sections where the heat lingers for the next couple of days up and around the 90, perhaps even 95 degree mark. Otherwise, with humidity in check, and same with temperatures too, opportunities to again scout the back 40, see where standing water issues continue to play out over parts of the Midwest. Meanwhile, speaking of water, it's coming on down. The scattered showers and thunderstorms getting going for the day tomorrow back west of the Missouri, across the Dakotas in particular, and towards supper time from northwest of the Corn Palace to Empire region up towards the Canadian border. That's the first in a series of outbreaks of showers and thunderstorms with a meandering frontal boundary, kind of a warm front, cool front combination. No real cool air in sight, but a broad southwest wind flow with a significant trough showing up across areas of the Pacific Northwest, northern Rockies. That will help to aid on an increase in shower prospects. More rain than lightning and hopefully an easing of fire situations and containment will improve over areas of the Pacific Northwest with time over the weekend into early next week. But that broad southwest wind flow up aloft, that trough, if you will, a couple of frontal boundaries meandering on through, and day-to-day clusters of showers and thunderstorms will be the story, getting going again later tomorrow in through areas of the Dakotas and over the course of the weekend across the northern and western Great Lakes region. Then over the weekend into early next week into the Midwest quarter being complex, and they'll continue on favoring Great Lakes areas, northern and central parts of the plains going into the early to middle parts of next week. But at the same time, temperatures at or a few degrees above average, lots of middle 80s, some spots low 90s, and otherwise mid and upper 90s to low 100s continue on central and southern plains. Opportunities to push the back 40 towards maturity and rapid late season crop growth and development as long as soil moisture levels are even keeled. I'm Greg Soldier with your Ag Weather Today.
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1: Few phrases in rural America carry more weight than eminent domain. Hello, everyone. I'm Cindy Young with Brownfield, and this is My Two Cents. On paper, it's simply a legal process used to acquire land for public projects. But for the people who live on, work, and build their lives on that land, it is anything but procedural. It is personal. To farm families, land is not just dirt. It's the canvas on which generations paint their story. A farm isn't simply an asset. It's where a family's legacy is created. While going through the abstracts and land deeds from my family's home farm, I found a deed showing my great-great-great-grandparents had given part of their land to the county for a road. They understood the importance of investing in the community. They gave willingly. It was their choice. Most farm families don't oppose progress. They understand the need for roads, utilities, and other infrastructure that benefits everyone, but they also deserve to be respected as partners in that progress. When a notice arrives that land will be taken for a highway, a pipeline, or transmission line, it doesn't just change a map. It changes a family's story. Even fair market value cannot compensate for generations of stewardship and the memories that are rooted in the soil. That's why eminent domain is never just about land. It's about trust, fairness, respect, and legacy. Progress matters. So do the families who have cared for that ground for generations. The challenge is finding a way to honor both. I'm Cindy Young with Brownfield. That's my two cents.
2: Here's your 103.5 The Rockin' Eagle forecast. Highs around 85 today under mainly clear skies, northwest winds 5 to 10 miles per hour. Lows around 62 tonight, mainly clear skies. 84 tomorrow, mainly sunny skies. Mainly clear and dry Saturday and Sunday, mid-80s Saturday, low 90s by Sunday. Weather this hour is brought to you by the Hill Bar, southeast of St. Marie and Northside Ford in Effingham. I'm meteorologist Paul Trombley. Currently, it's 62 degrees.
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1: Securing consumer trust. Hello, I'm Megan Grubner with Healthy Living on Brownfield. The Trump administration has yet to disclose where the up to 300,000 metric tons of beef will be sourced, and there continues to be a lot of questions from consumers. Justin Tupper, president of the U.S. Cattlemen's Association, says the industry is optimistic the move won't erode consumer trust in U.S. beef.
2: We believe as U.S. cattle producers that we produce the safest, best protein on the planet. And we want to continue to do that. That's another reason why we don't want this foreign beef to be dumped on top of ours and ride our good name down or whatever direction it may go. We hope the consumer stays with us. They've done a great job of holding demand and eating beef all the way through this process.
1: But he tells Brownfield,
2: we know history tells us if the market signals stay good, we will rebuild this herd and we will overproduce again. And that's when we'll see the cycle turn. That's the way the free market system works. We can't have these knee-jerk things happening in the market that send it one way or the other and send market signals the wrong direction, or we won't rebuild this herd here in the U.S.
1: I'm Megan Grebner with Healthy Living on Brownfield.
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1: I pledge allegiance to the flag of the United States of America and to the republic for which it stands, one nation, under God, indivisible, with liberty and justice for all.
2: More than 1,300 people missing. I'm Carmen Roberts, Fox News, and 47 of them are Americans. They disappeared in catastrophic flooding in Nepal and Tibet caused by a glacier collapse. Nepalese police say the disasters killed at least 273 people, with rescue teams scrambling to work through entire communities swallowed up by the floods.
3: A lethal wall of water and debris comes crashing through, decimating buildings and bridges. Nearly 25 miles of roads were damaged, according to officials, all complicating search and rescue efforts for the hundreds of locals and tourists still missing. The Nepalese army saying so far it has rescued more than 100 people through helicopter operations, while bodies have been recovered more than 60 miles downstream from the disaster zone.
2: Fox's Chanley Painter. Closing arguments are expected to begin this morning in the Massachusetts trial of Lindsay Clancy, who claims postpartum psychosis caused her to kill her three young children.
4: When court resumes today, the defense will make their closing arguments first. Reddington said he will only need about 30 minutes, so half of the allotted time. The prosecution will then go. They are expected to take the full hour. The key question facing the jury is, should Clancy be criminally responsible? Did prosecutors prove beyond a reasonable doubt that she could appreciate her actions were wrong?
2: Fox's Nate Foy from the courthouse in Plymouth, Mass. A potential breakthrough over the Strait of Hormuz, but it's not between the U.S. and Iran. Iran says it has reached a revenue-sharing deal with Oman over the strait, but disagreements remain, and it blames Washington. Meantime, U.S. allies question whether the vital shipping route has been fully cleared of mines. And U.S. crude is slightly higher at this hour, $82.35 a barrel. 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
2: A landmark settlement yesterday as Meta agrees to pay roughly $18 billion to end a teen social media addiction case, but without admitting any wrongdoing. Tennessee's U.S. Senator and gubernatorial nominee Marsha Blackburn reacts on Fox News.
8: Even though they say, well, it is not our responsibility, the American people say, no, it is your responsibility to have a product that is safe. There are safety standards and duty of care standards on every single product that there is.
2: In addition to agreeing to pay billions of dollars in the case brought by 29 states, Meta, which owns Instagram and Facebook, will add stronger child safety measures. Michigan's attorney general is threatening to leave the Democratic Party.
9: Dana Nessel's threat came during a David Frum Show podcast, warning that if the Democratic Party continues to allow hostile anti-Semitic rhetoric, it would force her to leave, saying her Jewish identity takes precedence over her party affiliation. Nessel previously announced she was skipping the state party convention because of anti-Semitic threats. Previously, Pennsylvania U.S. Senator John Fetterman said he'd leave the party if it stopped supporting Israel. Gary Baumgarten, Fox News.
2: A trial date of June 5, 2028 is set for accused 9/11 mastermind Khalid Sheikh Mohammed and three others.
10: Prosecutors had asked for a trial date in January of 2027, but the judge, writing, a realistic trial date must account for the hearing and resolution of pretrial evidentiary and compliance motions. Mohammed, who was arrested in Pakistan in 2003, has been held at the U.S. military base in Guantanamo Bay.
2: Fox's Kristen Goodwin reporting. And stock futures are mixed this morning, but the NASDAQ are up more than 1%, 328 points on NVIDIA's strong earnings. I'm Carmen Roberts. This is Fox News.
11: Good Thursday to you. 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I'm Delos Yonke.
12: I'm Rita Frazier. We were talking about Maggie, the show.
11: Yes, ag retailers, crop protection, fertilizer. It's held every year at the McLean County Fairgrounds on the west side of town, and it's just Phyllis Coulter, who writes for Farm Week. She was over there, said it's just fantastic.
12: Listen, I'm gonna derail us for just a second. You mentioned Phyllis Coulter.
11: Mm-hmm.
12: For any of our members out there, for any of our farmers out there, she's been in the journalism business forever. She worked for the Pantograph. She worked for Farmer Today, so on and so forth. Mm-hmm. If you see her in a meeting, you make sure you stop and talk to her because she could be the most fascinating person we have working here.
11: Yes. She's not going to brag about it either.
12: No.
11: Not one to brag about it.
12: No.
11: You have to go and ask her. You say, hey, they said you're fascinating.
12: Yeah.
11: Different places she's lived.
12: Oh,
11: things that she's experienced.
12: Degrees she has.
11: Yeah, she really does. And son's a pilot.
12: Oh.
11: Yes, very fascinating person.
12: Anyway.
11: Yes. And one of the nicest people you'll meet.
12: Absolutely. Speaking of such, Jenny Webb, we'll talk about her in a moment. She's the new president of Illinois Fert and Chem.
11: Yes, Maggie is Midwest Ag Industries Exposition. So this Maggie has one G.
12: Okay.
11: You have a Maggie in the family?
12: Yes, actually. I think it would be my Grandpa Herbie's mom was named Maggie Frazier.
11: Like a great-great aunt.
12: It'd be great-great grandma.
11: Yeah. Margaret and Mildred. I had a Grandma Mildred. Those are some two classic names.
12: Classic.
11: Yeah, definitely. All right, say with us, RFD, Illinois.
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12: Back on RFD Illinois, I'm Rita Frazier. Despite controversy over the president's trade policy, USDA Trade Chief Luke Lindbergh says the administration's overseas efforts are paying off for agriculture. RFD Washington correspondent Matt Kay reports.
16: Trade Undersecretary Lindbergh says the ag trade deficit has come down dramatically. the agricultural trade deficit, a staggering $50 billion number. We have cut that trade deficit in half.
17: And while the president's tariff policy remains controversial, most recently with Canada, Lindbergh argues it has produced results.
16: He's signed 10 new trade agreements into place and 9 framework agreements,
17: boosting many farm exports, including value-added goods like ethanol.
16: This year, we are breaking a record on U.S. ethanol exports around the world. Best year ever. And I'm very optimistic that we will continue to see tremendous growth on our biofuels footprint overseas.
17: Lindbergh says extensive trade missions and record export sales this year in several markets is building export resiliency.
16: So the more that we can sell to more buyers, the more open markets are for our producers to reach, the more opportunity they're going to have in the future, and the less trade disruptions from potential buyers on the road.
17: And with Canada now in question, USDA still expects continued strong sales in the EU, Japan, China, and Mexico, with livestock, dairy, grain and feeds, oil seeds, and horticulture topping the list. For the RFD Radio Network, Matt Kay, Washington.
18: Thanks, Matt. But frustration in the beef industry is real, and the last couple of weeks have been tough trying to digest and put into perspective the headlines. First, the closure of the Joslin processing facility, and then the announcement of the reduced tariffs on ground beef imports. Illinois Farm Bureau President Philip Nelson says at a time when Illinois beef producers are already dealing with significant uncertainty and the loss of important market infrastructure, the import announcement is disappointing to beef-producing families across the state. Policies intended to address consumer food prices, he says, should strengthen, not discourage, domestic ag production. Illinois Farm Bureau committed to working with industry partners, federal agencies, and policymakers to understand the full impact of this action and advocate for long-term solutions that support both Illinois cattle producers and consumers. Meanwhile, a reminder from Tasha Bunting, Director of Commodities and Food Systems, Illinois Farm Bureau, that IFB actively engaged with Tyson Foods, the U.S. Department of Ag, and the Illinois Beef Association to evaluate the implications of the Tyson plant closure for Illinois cattle producers and to ensure producers receive clear, accurate, and timely information. If you do have comments to make, have questions, you can contact Tasha at IFB at tbunting@ilfb.org, or you can work through your local county farm bureau. To the field, we were talking yesterday with Jack McCormick of Randolph County. He was talking precision conservation management and his commitment to no-till and cover crops in that part of the state. We also talked about upcoming harvest.
19: We see lots of brown leaves in the cornfield. It's getting pretty close. I did not plant anything in March myself. We started in the very early days of April planting corn, and we've got corn down to about 30%. So since it's August yet, I'm going to let that stand a little while. We can dry some corn, but I don't really need to dry it that far. So we're seeing some pretty nice ears of corn out there. I think we're going to make a lot of truck trips to town this year, thankfully. We've had a couple of pretty tough years in my area with late planting in 2025, and then it stopped raining at just the very wrong time last year. Just the opposite this year. We got planted timely, got rains when we wanted it. You could spray when you needed to rather than waiting for the mud to go away. Boy, and even the soybeans look good. A lot of pods there, a lot of growth there.
18: Jack McCormick in Randolph County. Jack said after Labor Day, they'll be hitting the fields in Harvest 2026. Stick around, market news and lots of it coming next.
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0: Welcome back to RFD Illinois. I'm DeLoss Yonke, and we got to talk about the markets again based on how they behaved yesterday. Double-digit gains for corn, more than two dozen for some soybean contracts, and led by wheat, which in Chicago, nearby contracts were limited up. Kansas City was close to 40 cents higher. What went on this time? You have a case where now just a little more than 2 weeks since the August WASDE report, and before that report, December corn settled at 460 and a half, up 11 of the last 13 sessions and gaining 76 cents during that time. Not completely straight up, but on a chart it would look pretty darn close. Matthew Cruz is president of Comstock Investments.
1: You know, the yield ideas drifting lower is probably what started this, you know, with the Pro Farmer Tour last week, that thinking that the yield isn't going to be quite as good as what the USDA had in August. But I actually think what's leading it today is the wheat, because the wheat's up the limit at 45 cents. And, you know, all I can see is just some comments that Putin made that he's basically going to begin, or not begin, but continue to or accelerate attacks on Ukraine's export facilities. And so I think that's what has the wheat market all shook up. So I think that's probably what has propelled the corn and soybeans up more than anything. Not that they, you know, without that news, they might have still probably done well on their own. But even beans are up 30 cents almost at one point. So it's, you know, and that had a good color report from the tour that they saw, you know, above trend line yields in the beans, and that's kind of gotten lost in the euphoria that the bean production was mostly bearish, but and yet we're up 30 cents, just kind of following everything else.
0: I was wondering that same thing, yeah. Now, well, I did want to talk to you, though, because there's another element to this. Someone who's spent time in Brazil, you know, going back basically to college. Tell me about Super El Nino and South American production.
1: Well, I think it's a major risk factor for Brazilian farmers, especially. It's probably, you know, potentially good news for U.S. farmers. You know, when you have an El Nino in Brazil, typically that means it's dry in the northern half of the country and wet in the south, and one doesn't necessarily offset the other because most of the production has shifted north in the last 20 to 30 years. And so in years past, when they've had El Ninos, you know, they can either lose 10, maybe even 20 million metric tons of production. It can impact the bean crop. It probably impacts the corn crop that follows even more, just because they'll potentially delay their soybean planting a little bit, and then that kind of sacrifices the crop planting window, the second crop corn that follows it. And so I think everyone's very cognizant of that, and kind of the long-term forecast that we look at now, they're not as precise, but what we do have now does kind of confirm that it is shifting much drier here and the planting window here between now and the end of the year in Brazil. And so, you know, they're already, you know, theoretically they can begin planting in Mato Grosso September 15th. And so we're, you know, what is that, 3 weeks away from now. Now the bulk of it doesn't start until October. But, again, if there's no rainfall coming, they might just delay that planting, and that'll really get the bean market excited at that point. But the other big factor there is, you know, in prior years they've been growing their acres year over year on average 5%. And we don't expect there to be much acre growth this year just due to, you know, declining margins and kind of the high input costs with fertilizer, the you know, what's happened with the Strait of Hormuz has impacted them even more than it has the United States. And so they've always kind of had a buffer a little bit where even if there was some low yield someplace, well, they had more acres that they planted. Well, I don't think they're going to have much of that next year. They're not going to have that buffer of increased acres. And so we kind of see the production topping out even in ideal weather conditions. Well, now you throw an El Nino on top of it, and things could get really interesting. And so that's why we're a little bit more optimistic, not just with what we're seeing here in the U.S. with maybe lower yield ideas in the corn, but also, some of those risk factors in Brazil into 2027.
0: Fascinating stuff. That was yesterday with Matthew Cruz, president of Comstock Investments, and another thing to watch. You've got Europe's crop is all burned up, especially in the case of France. Have questions about South American production, and also, as you mentioned, you have plenty of questions about what's going on in Russia, Ukraine. By the way, yesterday also, November 2027 soybeans settled at 12 and a quarter. December 2027 corn was 533 and three quarters. So thinking about this year's harvest, but who knows? Those prices right now for 27 numbers could be awfully helpful in establishing an average for next year. The August survey results in the Creighton University Rural Main Street Index actually showed an overall reading better than growth neutral for just the second time in the past 6 months. Bank CEOs rated approximately 52.5% of farm borrowers in good condition. 47.5% of bankers expect farm income to decline in the next 12 months. For the first time since April, the Farm and Ranchland Index was less than growth neutral. Each month, community bank presidents and CEO in non-urban, ag, and energy-dependent portions of a 10-state area are surveyed. This would have been done before the rise in corn and soybean futures, but Illinois is certainly one of those 10 states. The national number went from 42.1 to 50.3. 50 is considered growth neutral. The Illinois Rural Main Street Index went from 42 in July to 48.8 in August. Farm and Ranchland Price Index dropped from July's 53.2 to 46.7. Also, general numbers about the survey. The August loan volume index increased from 73.7 in July to 76.3 in August. The checking deposit index dropped from 50 in July to 39.5. This is RFD, Illinois.
3: With the RFD Ag Market Summary for this Thursday morning, I'm Jim Taylor. Corn, beans, and Chicago wheat all finishing Wednesday double-digit higher. September corn closing 514 up 13.5. December corn 536.5 up 13. March corn 550 and three quarters up 12 and a quarter. September beans closing 1245 and a quarter up 26 and a quarter. November beans up 28 and a quarter, 1266. January beans 1280 and three quarters up 28.5. September wheat finishing 730.5 up 45. December wheat up 45, 748 and a quarter. March wheat 765 and a quarter up 44. September bean meal 328.70 up 840. September bean oil 67.22 down 30 cents on Wednesday. Current electronic overnight trading. September corn down 3. December corn down 2 and 3 quarters. March corn 548 down 2 and 3 quarters. September beans in the overnight down 7. November beans down 6 and a quarter. January beans 1274.5 down 6 and a quarter. September wheat in the overnight up 2 and a quarter. December wheat up 3.5. March wheat 767 and 3 quarters up 2.5. Outside markets this morning. October Brent crude oil 87.89 up a nickel. October gold contract down 440, 46.13.10. Livestock trade from Wednesday, August feeders 332.75 down 97 cents. September feeder cattle 319 even down 27 cents. August live cattle 218.47 up 37 cents. October live cattle down 17 cents 210.77. October lean hogs 80.90 up 45 cents. December lean hogs 70.97 up 62 cents. Cash livestock, Greenville livestock auction steers 225 the top this week. Illinois direct barrels and gilts trading steady on Wednesday 55 to 65. 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
4: This is early morning weather report for Thursday from meteorologist Paul Otto for listeners on the RFD Radio Network. With Canadian high pressure back in charge through Saturday morning, temperatures will stay between 2 and 4 degrees below normal for not only today but tomorrow and Saturday. And that's only good news for Friday night lights, as looks also like we're going to be free of storms, as the only system that's going to be bothering us will be coming across the northern plains and into the Great Lakes. Might very well clip the northwest portions of the state, but not during the football game this time around. Looks like we're going to continue to have chances for that dome of heat to build on in starting on Sunday. But at first, substantial cloudiness, especially for the northern half of the state, will allow us to ease into those above normal temperatures gradually. But by early next week, when the clouds clear and we're just waiting on another system to arrive from the Rockies, we're going to have plenty of chances for that muggy and warmer than normal air to really influence the entire state. Now, the mid-range forecast for the 1st through the 5th of September, combination of the above-normal temperatures in place plus humid air being transported north from the Gulf of Mexico in the lower and middle levels of the atmosphere, along with the fast-moving jet stream just to our north, that's going to create several chances for us to reach above-normal in terms of rainfall, especially for northern parts of the state, while near-normal rainfall is expected for central and southern portions. But those well above normal temperatures are really expected to flourish. In fact, 100 plus degree temperatures for not only western parts of the state, but also southern portions, with still above normal temperatures being the rule for eastern and northern parts of the state. Now, the long range forecast for the 6th through the 10th, holiday weekend starts off exceptionally hot with thunderstorms building to our south. 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Meteorologist Paul Otto for the RFD Radio Network.
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12: Earlier in the show, we heard from Jack McCormick of Randolph County, was going to talk to someone from Corn Growers. How lucky that Jack McCormick with the Growmark Board, farmer, Randolph County, is also connected to the PCM program, which is a program that Illinois Corn widely promotes.
21: Mm. Precision Conservation Management.
12: That's it.
21: I imagine he had, I'm sure there are quite a few that have some erodible ground down there. How are we going to preserve this and get the most out of it?
12: That's right. And he says it may not pay today, but it pays tomorrow.
21: Very good lessons in it. Thanks for joining us. I'm DeLonis Yonke.
12: I'm Rita Frazier. Have a great day.
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3: Here's your 103.5 The Rockin' Eagle forecast. Highs around 85 today under mainly clear skies, northwest winds 5 to 10 miles per hour. Lows around 62 tonight, mainly clear skies. 84 tomorrow, mainly sunny skies. Mainly clear and dry Saturday and Sunday, mid-80s Saturday, low 90s by Sunday. Weather this hour is brought to you by The Hill Bar, southeast of St. Marie and Northside Ford in Effingham. I'm meteorologist Paul Trombley. Currently, it's 62 degrees.
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1: Disaster strikes Nepal and Tibet. I'm Carmen Roberts, Fox News. More than 1,300 people are missing, including 700 foreign tourists, with about 50 Americans among them. A massive flood caused by possibly the collapse of a glacier led to the disaster. Fox meteorologist Adam Klotz explains.
2: Really horrible situation. Originally looked like a 5.2 earthquake, so we saw this seismic activity, but this was not an earthquake at all. All of this seismic activity coming just from that rock slide, just from that glacier breaking off, ultimately hitting the ground and moving those sensors. So this was a massive break, and you saw it fall from really high altitudes, right? So the Himalaya Mountains, very, very tall, and you get this slide that starts to shake the entire earth.
1: Police in Nepal say at least 273 people have died in that massive flood. The Qatari prime minister is in Tehran to meet with Iranian officials today. Fox's Trey Yingst has more from Tel Aviv.
3: The defense will make their closing arguments first. Reddington said he will only need about 30 minutes, so half of the allotted.
1: And the Secretary of State, Marco Rubio, said that the U.S. is leaning into economic D-Day sanctions. And here's more from Trey Yingst.
4: The visit comes as President Trump told Al Jazeera that the U.S. is achieving a very big victory, but the war will continue as long as necessary. Another report crossed of an oil tanker being hit with an unknown projectile in the Strait of Hormuz earlier this week. The IRGC warned Wednesday that the strait would not be opened until the United States accepts Iranian demands.
1: And closing arguments are just hours away in the Massachusetts trial of Lindsey Clancy, who killed her three children.
3: The defense will make their closing arguments first. Reddington said he will only need about 30 minutes, so half of the allotted time.
1: Fox's Nate Foy in Plymouth. 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
1: The 29 states that sued Meta over allegations of teen social media addiction are celebrating the company's agreement to end the case.
8: This is a major moment to clean up an industry that has been hurting our kids.
1: And that is California Attorney General Rob Bonta. Meta, which owns Instagram and Facebook, has agreed to pay nearly $18 billion and add stronger child safety measures without admitting any wrongdoing. Backlash continues against Flock camera systems.
9: The use of Flock cameras, automated license plate readers made by Flock Safety, has become a major national issue across the country and across political parties. Flock Safety branding itself as a tool to fight crime, find missing people, even recover stolen vehicles. Now dozens of municipalities are canceling or suspending the use of the cameras following reports of widespread misuse. It's also on the radar now of Missouri Republican U.S. Senator Josh Hawley, who heads the Senate Judiciary Subcommittee on Crime and Counterterrorism. He's launching an investigation into the legality of the technology. Sue Guzman, Fox News.
1: And the loss of Dolly Parton is being felt around the world.
10: Following Dolly Parton's death on Tuesday at age 80, many are looking back at her life and the music she left behind. But she leaves a legacy of philanthropy as well, as a literary advocate, a job creator, and a supporter of medical research. Parton's Imagination Library has given more than 332 million books to kids in five countries since it was started in 2000. She created thousands of jobs with her business empire that included a clothing line, baking mixes, and her East Tennessee theme park, Dollywood. Parton also donated $1 million for research into pediatric infectious diseases. And earlier this year, the East Tennessee Children's Hospital in Knoxville was renamed the Dolly Parton Children's Hospital. Tanya J. Powers, Fox News.
1: And I'm Carmen Roberts, and this is Fox News.
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2: Here's your 103.5 The Rockin' Eagle forecast. Highs around 85 today, under mainly clear skies, northwest winds 5 to 10 miles per hour. Lows around 62 tonight, mainly clear skies. 84 tomorrow, mainly sunny skies. Mainly clear and dry Saturday and Sunday, mid-80s Saturday, low 90s by Sunday. Weather this hour is brought to you by the Hill Bar, southeast of St. Marie and Northside Ford in Effingham. I'm meteorologist Paul Trombley. Currently, it's 62 degrees.
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1: Past failures, new paths. Thank you, Travis Farms, Rodney, and Janlin, for sponsoring this ministry. In honor of the upcoming football season, let's talk football this week, shall we? A very young Lou Holtz was playing, what else, football. Long before he was the coaching legend at Arkansas and Notre Dame, he was a fifth grader playing on his Uncle Lou's seventh and eighth grade team. They were ahead, and as Lou put it, I wouldn't have been in the game if we didn't have a huge lead. Now, a runner broke loose, and little Lou Holtz was the only player between that guy and the end zone. So what happened? Well, little Lou knew that hitting that guy would hurt. So he put his head down and intentionally missed that tackle. He didn't touch the guy. His Uncle Lou was looking right at him when he got up. But he told his uncle that his helmet had slipped down over his eyes. But, little Lou knew that wasn't true. And now, 70 years later, at 80 years old, Lou Holtz said that was one of the greatest lessons of his life. He knew better, but he'd let someone else down. And most of all, he'd let himself down. Lou Holtz went on to a much different story, and no missing tackles now, no slacking, and no cover-ups. I shared Lou's story because I believe we can all relate. Years ago, I was in a new chapter in my life, a new occupation, new guys around me. I made a mistake, an honest mistake, but I got down on myself. One of the veterans working with me told me, "The only people not making mistakes, kid, are the ones who aren't working at all." Thanks for that, Rick. Jesus has never measured mistakes like we do. Look at Peter. Look at the disciples. Proverbs 24:6

0: 14, the godly man may trip seven times, but they'll get up again. But one disaster is enough to overtake the wicked. Past and even future failure is very real. Will we repent? Will we take a new path? Or will we keep missing tackles and just making excuses? We can learn a lot from past failures and new paths.
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0: voices you know, even if you don't know what they're saying.
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0: Here's your 103.5 The Rockin' Eagle forecast. Highs around 85 today under mainly clear skies. Northwest winds 5 to 10 miles per hour. Lows around 62 tonight, mainly clear skies. 84 tomorrow, mainly sunny skies. Mainly clear and dry Saturday and Sunday. Mid-80s Saturday, low 90s by Sunday. Weather this hour is brought to you by The Hill Bar, southeast of St. Marie and Northside Ford in Effingham. I'm meteorologist Paul Trombley. Right now, it's 63 degrees.
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3: Can't beat it, it just rocks all day.
4: A rising death toll in the Himalayas and a scramble to find the missing. I'm Carmen Roberts, Fox News. Tsunami-like floods struck Nepal and Tibet, killing at least 353 people, with more than 1,300 missing, including at least 65 tourists from America. The floods have destroyed roads and bridges, making search and rescue extremely difficult.
5: We've been able to access some of the affected areas where there are many, many traumatized people, but unfortunately, some of the areas can only be reached by helicopter.
4: Red Cross Nepal Chief David Fisher on Fox News. Geologists say that a partial collapse of a Himalayan glacier probably sparked the massive and incredibly quick-moving wall of water that decimated communities.
6: Initially, the U.S. Geological Survey reported an earthquake in the area minutes before the flash flood, but the USGS now believes it was a powerful landslide that struck. One theory, part of a glacier broke off, triggering an avalanche of ice and rock, which in turn caused the flood. The Red Cross says at least 10,000 families have lost their homes.
4: Fox's Jeff Paul in London. And now officials in Nepal fear a rising lake could spill over and cause more devastating flooding. Closing arguments will begin this morning in the trial of Lindsay Clancy, a Massachusetts woman who claims that postpartum psychosis caused her to kill her children.
7: Lindsay Clancy's defense lawyer, Kevin Reddington, explained while walking out of court what he hopes to accomplish and communicate with the jury.
8: She's just such a marvelous, sweet, innocent person.
7: But the prosecution is expected to convey that Clancy knew what she was doing when she strangled and killed her three young children.
4: Fox's Nate Foy in Plymouth, Mass. The Coast Guard says it seized more than 7,000 pounds of cocaine from a suspected smuggling boat off of Puerto Rico. 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
4: Iranian government officials are meeting with other leaders in the region as the U.S. ramps up economic pressure in the ongoing conflict.
12: The Qatari prime minister is in Tehran today for meetings with Iranian officials. He is focused on exploring avenues for de-escalation, according to the Qatari foreign ministry. We do know this comes as President Trump told Al Jazeera, quote, the U.S. is achieving a very big victory, but the war will continue for as long as necessary. Another report crossed today of an oil tanker being hit with an unknown unknown projectile in the Strait of Hormuz earlier this week. The International Waterway remains a location of tension as the region and the U.S. is still overseeing vessels through the southern route. Still, the IRGC warned Wednesday that the strait would not be opened until the United States accepts Iranian demands.
4: Fox's Trey Yingston, Tel Aviv. A Rhode Island man is dead after allegedly stealing a rare luxury sailboat from a marina in New Jersey. Police in Newport, Rhode Island say the 27-year-old Brendan Norris died aboard the boat in a shootout yesterday with officers. One officer was wounded but has been released from the hospital. In California, Newport Beach is banning synthetic herbicides on all 17 of its athletic fields over concerns of a rare childhood cancer cluster.
13: At least six children and teens have been diagnosed with Ewing sarcoma in the community since 2013, though officials have not established a link between the cancers and pesticides. But even without the definitive link, Newport Beach says they will now instead use organic treatments, mechanical weed removal, and new sod every 3 to 5 years. Newport Beach's decision is part of a wider Orange County shift away from chemical weed control. The change expected to increase annual costs by up to $102,000, representing a 5 to 10% budget increase. Ted Lindner, Fox News.
4: And I'm Carmen Roberts, and this is Fox News.
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6: Here's your 103.5 The Rockin' Eagle forecast. 85 today under mainly sunny skies, northwest winds 5 to 10 miles per hour. Lows around 62 tonight. Highs level off around 84 tomorrow, mainly sunny. Mainly sunny and dry Saturday and Sunday, mid 80s Saturday, low 90s by Sunday. Weather this hour is brought to you by The Hill Bar, southeast of St. Marie and Northside Ford in Effingham. I'm meteorologist Paul Trombley. Currently 67.

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4: Here's your 103.5, The Rockin' Eagle forecast. 85 today under mainly sunny skies, northwest winds 5 to 10 miles per hour. Lows around 62 tonight. Highs level off around 84 tomorrow, mainly sunny. Mainly sunny and dry Saturday and Sunday, mid-80s Saturday, low 90s by Sunday. Weather this hour is brought to you by The Hill Bar, southeast of St. Marie and Northside Ford in Effingham. I'm meteorologist Paul Trombley. Currently, it's 72 degrees.
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1: Catastrophic Himalayan floods leave hundreds dead and well over 1,300 missing. I'm Carmen Roberts, Fox News. Search and rescue teams in Nepal and Tibet are racing to find survivors after massive flooding hit, decimating entire communities.
2: Security camera footage from Nepal shows people on the ground had only seconds to find safety. A wall of water, mud, and debris swept away people, cars, and buses, as well as many buildings that stood in the way.
1: Fox's Jeff Paul, more than 750 foreigners among the missing, including at least 65 Americans in the region that's popular with truckers and religious pilgrims. The USGS believes a powerful landslide triggered the floods.
2: One theory, part of a glacier broke off, triggering an avalanche of ice and rock, which in turn caused those floods. And rescue efforts could not be more difficult. Roads have been buried in mud, and several of those critical bridges were ripped away during those floods.
1: An ICE officer charged with shooting a man and lying about it during the immigration crackdown in Minneapolis is freed. The sheriff of Cameron County, Texas, said in an email that deputies released Christian Castro from a detention center in Brownsville today after a judge refused to order his return to Minnesota. In Massachusetts, closing arguments are expected to get underway shortly in the murder trial of Lindsay Clancy, who strangled her three young children. Clancy claims that she was in the midst of a postpartum psychosis.
3: The key question facing the jury is, should Clancy be criminally responsible? Did prosecutors prove beyond a reasonable doubt that she could appreciate her actions were wrong?
1: Fox's Nate Foy from the courthouse in Plymouth. And jobless claims came in slightly below expectations last week, falling by 4,000 to 203,000, remaining at historic lows as layoffs stay rare. 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
1: A judge suspends court proceedings against a man arrested at a golf course owned by President Trump.
7: A Los Angeles County judge is sending Janine Giantelli to a mental health court and suspending criminal proceedings after an evaluation indicated he was not mentally fit to stand trial. Tielli, a former U.S. Marine, claimed he worked for the State Department when he was arrested earlier this month at Trump National Golf Course, Los Angeles, when he was being seen wearing an earpiece and taking pictures of the area where President Trump was scheduled to attend a Republican National Committee dinner. Investigators found weapons on Tielli as well as in his vehicle and home. He also reportedly had writings that included schedules for the First Lady and members of the President's Secret Service detail. Tanya J. Powers, Fox News.
1: Commissioner Roger Goodell says the NFL is looking into whether the 49ers owner Jed York will be punished for violating the league's personal conduct policy.
8: York was arrested in a mobile home park in Ohio after police said he was attempting to pay for sex with a woman he believed to be a prostitute. He was initially charged with engaging in prostitution, but prosecutors amended that to disorderly conduct. TMZ obtained police body cam video of Sunday's arrest.
9: What are you doing here?
10: I'm just driving.
9: You meeting anybody?
10: No.
8: Owners have been previously punished for violating the personal conduct policy. Jim Irsay got six games following a guilty plea on driving while impaired. Robert Kraft was investigated but not punished by the league. He was arrested for allegedly paying for sex. Jay Berman, Fox News.
1: Palace officials say Norway's King Harald is in very serious condition after his health deteriorated. The 89-year-old monarch has been hospitalized in Oslo after a bacterial blood infection. Crown Prince Haakon has been serving as regent while his father is hospitalized. I'm Carmen Roberts. This is Fox News.
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6: Here's your 103.5 The Rockin' Eagle forecast. 85 today under mainly sunny skies, northwest winds 5 to 10 miles per hour. Lows around 62 tonight. Highs level off around 84 tomorrow, mainly sunny. Mainly sunny and dry Saturday and Sunday, mid-80s Saturday, low 90s by Sunday. Weather this hour is brought to you by the Hill Bar, southeast of St. Marie and Northside Ford in Effingham. I'm meteorologist Paul Trombley. Currently, it's 72 degrees.
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I was once out strolling one very hot summer's day, when I thought I'd lay myself down to rest in a big field of tall grass. 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I was taken to a place, the Hall of the Mountain King.

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0: 103.5, The Rockin' Eagle. 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
1: Soybeans and corn are lower, cattle are higher, hogs are mixed. I'm John Perkins with a Brownfield market update. 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Stein has yield. 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Soybeans are seeing some profit taking, giving back some gains while watching the weather with spillover from soybean oil. Actually, soybean oil is reverse course here this morning. It is currently higher with crude oil now in positive territory. There are still, though, some SRE concerns for bean oil at this point. Weekly old crop export sales were good. New crop was strong. September beans are down 8 at 1246 and a quarter. November's 8 lower at 1258. September bean meal is down 250 at 326.20. And again, after some early losses with the higher moving crude oil, soybean oil in September's up 76 at 67.98. Corn's taking some profits, still expecting at least some cut in the USDA's yield guess next month. Old crop export sales marketing your low for corn. New crop up on the week. September's down 7 3/4 at 506. December 7 3/4 lower at 528 3/4. Wheat's mixed, mostly firm. Monitoring Black Sea exports, U.S. export sales were larger than average, but still don't show any signs of clear signs of improved demand. September Chicago's up 3.5 at 734. With technical support, December cotton's up 113 at 90.27, and September rice is 4.5 higher at 14.88. Live and feeder cattle look oversold. October live's up 290 at 213.67. December's 292 higher at 215.37. September feeders are up 577 at 324.77. And hogs are mostly lower on spread trade and profit-taking after yesterday's modest gains. October's down 25 at 80.65. December's holding at 70.97. I'm John Perkins with a Brownfield Market Update.
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5: Here's your 103.5 The Rock and Eagle forecast. 85 today under mainly sunny skies. Northwest winds 5 to 10 miles per hour. Lows around 62 tonight. Highs level off around 84 tomorrow. Mainly sunny. Mainly sunny and dry Saturday and Sunday. Mid-80s Saturday. Low 90s by Sunday. Weather this hour is brought to you by The Hill Bar, southeast of St. Marie and Northside Ford in Effingham. I'm meteorologist Paul Trombley. Currently, it's 75 degrees.
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1: The jury may get the Clancy case today.
2: It is for you to determine, in light of all the evidence, whether the defendant had a mental disease or defect.
1: And that is Judge William Sullivan instructing the jury in Massachusetts in the murder trial of Lindsay Clancy ahead of closing arguments this morning.
2: If the Commonwealth has proved to you beyond a reasonable doubt that the defendant was not suffering from a mental disease or defect at the time of the killing, the Commonwealth has satisfied its burden of proving that the defendant was criminally responsible.
1: And Clancy claims that postpartum psychosis caused her to strangle her three young children to death. After closing arguments, the judge will instruct jurors on possible verdicts, including murder and manslaughter, or not being criminally responsible. Now, if Clancy is not convicted, she could likely be committed to a psychiatric facility. Tsunami-like floods struck Nepal and Tibet, killing at least 353 people.
3: More than 1,300 people, including U.S. citizen tourists, are missing, along with religious visitors. The flooding is blamed on a collapsing glacier that sent an enormous wall of water and mud several stories high, destroying buildings and roadways running through the valleys of the Himalayas. The U.S. Embassy in Nepal says they're working to locate and assist all U.S. citizens affected.
1: Fox's Evan Brown reporting. Tropical storm Dolly forms in the Atlantic Ocean.
4: This was a disturbance that made its way off the African coast come Monday, and we're still watching its progression.
1: Fox weather meteorologist Melanie Black. Now, Dolly's name was already on the storm list for the season, so the storm's not named after the late superstar Dolly Parton. However, it is a fitting tribute to a woman who took the entertainment world by storm. 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
1: The Qatari Prime Minister is in Tehran to meet with Iranian officials today. Fox's Trey Yingst has more from Tel Aviv.
8: The visit comes as President Trump told Al Jazeera that the U.S. is achieving a very big victory, but the war will continue as long as necessary. Another report crossed of an oil tanker being hit with an unknown projectile in the Strait of Hormuz earlier this week. The IRGC warned Wednesday that the strait would not be opened until the United States accepts Iranian demands.
1: And Secretary of State Marco Rubio says the U.S. is leaning into its economic D-Day sanctions rather than attacking Iran. Serbian state TV reports that Radek Mladic, the general who oversaw the atrocities in Bosnia in the 1990s, has died at a UN prison in The Hague at age 84. UN court officials told the AP they could not immediately confirm his death. Backlash continues against flock cameras.
9: Another weekly update on
10: the use of flock cameras, automated license plate readers made by Flock Safety, has become a major national issue across the country and across political parties. Flock Safety branding itself as a tool to fight crime, find missing people, even recover stolen vehicles. Now dozens of municipalities are canceling or suspending the use of the cameras following reports of widespread misuse. It's also on the radar now of Missouri Republican U.S. Senator Josh Hawley, who heads the Senate Judiciary Subcommittee on Crime and Counterterrorism. He's launching an investigation into the legality of the technology. Sue Guzman, Fox News.
1: The Coast Guard says it seized more than 7,000 pounds of cocaine from a suspected smuggling boat off of Puerto Rico. And Europeans' soccer's governing body, the UEFA, is preparing a criminal complaint against FIFA president Gianni Infantino in Swiss courts. That move could escalate tensions between the organization and FIFA. I'm Carmen Roberts, and this is Fox News.
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If you find yourself in New Jersey later on this year, grab a Bon Jovi scratch-off ticket. The New Jersey Lottery announced they're releasing some Bon Jovi scratch-off tickets in October. $5 per ticket, but you could win $200,000.

Your home for the legends of rock. And, well, that's about it. It's a good thing we have a lot of 103.5, the Rockin' Eagle.

0: Roger Daltrey of The Who is on his solo tour of the U.S. right now. He's in Vegas for a mini residency at the Encore Theater at the Wynn Casino and Hotel. He also says he and Pete Townsend recently got together to jam to see if they still had it, and he says they do. So maybe The Who will be back on the road again soon, too. Got Van Halen coming up.
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9: Here's your 103.5 The Rockin' Eagle forecast. 85 today under mainly sunny skies, northwest winds 5 to 10 miles per hour. Lows around 62 tonight. Highs level off around 84 tomorrow, mainly sunny. Mainly sunny and dry Saturday and Sunday, mid-80s Saturday, low 90s by Sunday. Weather this hour is brought to you by The Hill Bar, southeast of St. Marie and Northside Ford in Effingham. I'm meteorologist Paul Trombley. Right now, it's 77 degrees.
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0: Ronnie Wood of the Rolling Stones says the secret to their recent activity over the past couple of years has been hooking up with new producer Andrew Watt, who has also worked with Ozzy in the past. Ronnie says the band needed somebody to boss them around, because when Andrew Watt would tell Keith Richards to play a solo and Keith would say, "I'll get around to it later," he would say, "No, you're going to do it right now." And Ronnie Wood said the band kind of needed somebody to snap them into shape and get them working again.
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0: 36 years ago today, while on tour with Eric Clapton, Stevie Ray Vaughan was killed in a helicopter crash in Wisconsin. There's Clapton and Cream. Got Eddie Money coming up.
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4: Here's your 103.5 The Rock and Eagle forecast. 85 today under mainly sunny skies. Northwest winds 5 to 10 miles per hour. Lows around 62 tonight. Highs level off around 84 tomorrow. Mainly sunny. Mainly sunny and dry Saturday and Sunday. Mid-80s Saturday. Low 90s by Sunday. Weather this hour is brought to you by The Hill Bar, southeast of St. Marie and Northside Ford in Effingham. I'm meteorologist Paul Trombley. Right now, it's 77 degrees.
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1: Can't beat it. It just rocks all day.
2: The jury may get the Clancy case today.
3: It is for you to determine, in light of all the evidence, whether the defendant had a mental disease or defect.
2: And that is Judge William Sullivan instructing the jury in Massachusetts in the murder trial of Lindsey Clancy ahead of closing arguments this morning.
3: If the Commonwealth has proved to you beyond a reasonable doubt that the defendant was not suffering from a mental disease or defect at the time of the killing, the Commonwealth has satisfied its burden of proving that the defendant was criminally responsible.
2: And Clancy claims that postpartum psychosis caused her to strangle her three young children to death. After closing arguments, the judge will instruct jurors on possible verdicts, including murder and manslaughter, or not being criminally responsible. Now, if Clancy is not convicted, she could likely be committed to a psychiatric facility. Tsunami-like floods struck Nepal and Tibet, killing at least 353 people.
4: More than 1,300 people, including U.S. citizen tourists, are missing, along with religious visitors. The flooding is blamed on a collapsing glacier that sent an enormous wall of water and mud several stories high, destroying buildings and roadways running through the valleys of the Himalayas. The U.S. Embassy in Nepal says they're working to locate and assist all U.S. citizens affected.
2: Fox's Evan Brown reporting. Tropical storm Dolly forms in the Atlantic Ocean.
5: This was a disturbance that made its way off the African coast come Monday, and we're still watching its progression.
2: Fox weather meteorologist Melanie Black. Now, Dolly's name was already on the storm list for the season, so the storm's not named after the late superstar Dolly Parton. However, it is a fitting tribute to a woman who took the entertainment world by storm. 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
2: The Qatari Prime Minister is in Tehran to meet with Iranian officials today. Fox's Trey Yingst has more from Tel Aviv.
9: The visit comes as President Trump told Al Jazeera that the U.S. is achieving a very big victory, but the war will continue as long as necessary. Another report crossed of an oil tanker being hit with an unknown projectile in the Strait of Hormuz earlier this week. The IRGC warned Wednesday that the strait would not be opened until the United States accepts Iranian demands.
2: And Secretary of State Marco Rubio says the U.S. is leaning into its economic D-Day sanctions rather than attacking Iran. Serbian state TV reports that Radek Mladic, the general who oversaw the atrocities in Bosnia in the 1990s, has died at a UN prison in The Hague at age 84. UN court officials told the AP they could not immediately confirm his death. Backlash continues against Flock cameras.
10: Another weekly update on
11: the use of Flock cameras, automated license plate readers made by Flock Safety, has become a major national issue across the country and across political parties. Flock Safety branding itself as a tool to fight crime, find missing people, even recover stolen vehicles. Now dozens of municipalities are canceling or suspending the use of the cameras following reports of widespread misuse. It's also on the radar now of Missouri Republican U.S. Senator Josh Hawley, who heads the Senate Judiciary Subcommittee on Crime and Counterterrorism. He's launching an investigation into the legality of the technology. Sue Guzman, Fox News.
2: The Coast Guard says it seized more than 7,000 pounds of cocaine from a suspected smuggling boat off of Puerto Rico. And Europeans' soccer's governing body, the UEFA, is preparing a criminal complaint against FIFA president Gianni Infantino in Swiss courts. That move could escalate tensions between the organization and FIFA. I'm Carmen Roberts, and this is Fox News.
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1: Here's your 103.5 The Rockin' Eagle forecast. 85 today under mainly sunny skies. Northwest winds 5 to 10 miles per hour. Lows around 62 tonight. Highs level off around 84 tomorrow. Mainly sunny. Mainly sunny and dry Saturday and Sunday. Mid-80s Saturday. Low 90s by Sunday. Weather this hour is brought to you by The Hill Bar, southeast of St. Marie and Northside Ford in Effingham. I'm meteorologist Paul Trombley. Right now, it's 77 degrees.
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0: Sugarloaf and AC/DC. Before that, who have been off the road for about a week and a half. They're back tonight on the Power Up Tour in Atlanta. 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

0: Here's your 103.5 The Rock and Eagle forecast. 85 today under mainly sunny skies. Northwest winds 5 to 10 miles per hour. Lows around 62 tonight. Highs level off around 84 tomorrow. Mainly sunny. Mainly sunny and dry Saturday and Sunday. Mid-80s Saturday. Low 90s by Sunday. Weather this hour is brought to you by The Hill Bar, southeast of St. Marie and Northside Ford in Effingham. I'm meteorologist Paul Trombley. Right now, it's 77 degrees.
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2: Elton John and ZZ Top before that, who are back on the road following the death last week of their drummer Frank Beard at the age of 77. They play Battle Creek, Michigan tomorrow night. 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
1: Their final pitch to the jury. I'm Lisa Brady, Fox News. Prosecutors in Massachusetts arguing Lindsay Clancy knew right from wrong and was not suffering postpartum psychosis when her three young children were killed, or during mental health treatment for several months leading up to the killings.
2: None of them saw any signs of psychosis ever. So they're all wrong. All these different doctors at all these different practices, they're all collectively together wrong. That doesn't make sense.
1: Plymouth County Assistant DA Jennifer Sprague says Clancy's actions the day of the killings show control and planning, including sending her husband out to run errands and searching online how much time that would take. The defense argues Clancy, who tried to kill herself, was suffering from psychosis and was over-medicated. She's pleaded not guilty by reason of insanity. Moments ago, the judge just giving the jury instructions emphasizing a guilty verdict must go beyond probability to no reasonable doubt. President Trump heads to Texas today to raise money in a critical midterm Senate race.
3: The Lone Star State has emerged as a Senate battleground, with Democrat James Tallarico leading Republican Attorney General Ken Paxton in some polls.
4: Republicans are going to win Texas, let me tell you.
3: White House Press Secretary Karoline Leavitt says President Trump is hosting a fundraiser in Houston tonight for the RNC to continue a cash advantage over Democrats.
4: I also know he's going to be out there traversing the country, meeting with everyday Americans, and campaigning on behalf of the great Republican candidates across the board.
3: Recent polling also shows a tighter-than-expected governor's race in Texas.
1: Fox's Jared Halpern at the White House. Rescue teams and military helicopters searching for hundreds of people still missing, including more than 60 Americans after deadly flooding along the Nepal-China border. More than 350 people are known dead. 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
8: News.
1: A new tropical storm, Dolly, is now churning in the Atlantic.
9: The cyclone is still far out to sea, and while no watches or warnings are posted, the National Hurricane Center is advising people in the Leeward Islands to monitor the storm's progression. The storm could reach the islands and get close to Puerto Rico this weekend, bringing heavy rain. The storm's name of Dolly is getting some attention due to the recent passing of Dolly Parton. Those storm names are decided upon in advance as part of a predetermined list rotating every 6 years. In Miami, Eben Brown, Fox News.
1: Voice actor Peter Cullen has died, known for a variety of roles.
10: I am Optimus Prime, and I send this message to any surviving Autobots taking refuge among the stars.
1: Including Transformers and the voice of Eeyore from Disney's Winnie the Pooh franchise. His agent says Cullen died peacefully at home in L.A. He was 85. The head of NASA offering support for a possible out-of-this-world solution to the data center controversy.
11: NASA Administrator Jared Isaacman thinking outside the earthly box, backing a simple solution to environmental impact, telling Nexstar, let's take our data centers, put them in Earth orbit, take advantage of that free fusion reactor that's out there for us, and use that to ensure we win the space race and the AI race too. Solar energy being the free fusion reactor, answering the requirement for huge electric consumption. He notes that space data centers would need solar panels tunnels the size of several football fields and doesn't address construction logistics, but he calls it a fantastic solution, citing consensus with Elon Musk and others in the space industry. Therese Crowley, Fox News.
1: Stocks are higher. Right now, the Dow is up 152 points. The S&P and the NASDAQ also in the green. The NASDAQ's up more than 300. Oil prices are slightly higher. They're still over $82 a barrel. I'm Lisa Brady, Fox News.
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Let's keep rolling with the continuous classic rock. 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

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Plucked her eyebrows on the way. Shaved her legs and then he was a she. She says, hey babe, take a walk on the wild side.

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11: Here's your 103.5 The Rockin' Eagle forecast. High of 85 this afternoon under mainly sunny skies, northwest winds, 5 to 10 miles per hour. Tonight, 62. High temperatures reach up to 84 tomorrow. Mainly clear and dry Saturday and Sunday, mid-80s, Saturday, low 90s by Sunday. Weather This Hour is brought to you by the Hill Bar, southeast of St. Marie and Northside Ford in Effingham. I'm meteorologist Paul Trombley. Currently, it's 77 degrees.
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0: Genesis and the Eagles in the city. Before that, they'll be back in the city of Las Vegas, September 18th, back at the Sphere. Got the Who and the Police coming up.
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0: Police drummer Stuart Copeland just wrapped up a leg of his spoken word tour, Have I Said Too Much, earlier this month. He's back on the road in October and November. There's Spirits in the Material World. Van Halen and the Rolling Stones are coming up.
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4: Here's your 103.5 The Rockin' Eagle forecast. 85 this afternoon under mainly clear skies. North winds 5 to 10 miles per hour. Lows around 62. Tonight, clear skies. Tomorrow, 84. Mainly clear and dry Saturday and Sunday. Mid-80s Saturday, low 90s by Sunday. Weather this hour is brought to you by The Hill Bar, southeast of St. Marie and Northside Ford in Effingham. I'm meteorologist Paul Trombley. Right now, 84.
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1: The jury has the case. I'm Lisa Brady, Fox News. At the murder trial of Lindsay Clancy, the Massachusetts mom charged with killing her three young children, deliberations just beginning after lengthy instructions from the judge and closing arguments.
2: With her attorney, Kevin Reddington, referencing the, quote, lousy medical care she got from various mental health providers.
3: Because one thing this kid did was try to do what she was supposed to do. She took the drugs as she was told to take them.
2: Clancy has pleaded not guilty by reason of insanity in the killings of her three kids, all under age six, in January 2023.
1: Fox's Tanya J. Powers. The defense says Clancy was suffering from postpartum psychosis. Prosecutor Jennifer Sprague suggesting Clancy lied about hearing a voice and had control of her actions based on the level of planning, including sending her husband out for errands before the killings and her attempted suicide.
4: She didn't bring them up to their beds and put them with their favorite stuffed animal and cover them up gently and lovingly, leaving them peacefully there. No. She left them discarded on the basement floor like broken toys because she was done playing the game.
1: The jury has several options, including murder, manslaughter, and not guilty by lack of criminal responsibility, which could send Clancy to a mental health facility. U.S. Attorney General Todd Blanche visiting Puerto Rico to announce charges against more than 80 accused members of a drug trafficking gang.
5: Taking the fight to the cartels with unprecedented force and efficiency makes clear that we, along with our international partners, have zero tolerance for criminal activity.
1: Blanche saying the U.S. also worked with Ecuador to take down more than 20 suspected cartel members there, expanding the reach of ongoing operations. America is listening to Fox News.
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1: An ICE agent facing charges from an immigration crackdown in Minnesota is released from a Texas jail after a judge refused to order his extradition.
9: ICE agent Christian Castro walked out of a jail in Brownsville, Texas, a day after a federal judge refused to keep him jailed on a Minnesota arrest warrant and refused to force his extradition after Minnesota charged him with assault and falsely reporting a crime stemming from an on-duty shooting of a criminal Venezuelan national during an attempted ICE arrest in January. Minnesota Attorney General Democrat Keith Ellison saying Texas Governor Republican Greg Abbott is playing with constitutional fire. Abbott with demands of his own that Minnesota pay back the billions of dollars in social services money stolen from Americans.
1: Fox's Jeff Manasso. Hundreds, including more than 60 Americans, remain missing along the Nepal-China border after catastrophic flooding. The disaster already blamed for more than 300 deaths. Two people under arrest in South Florida accused of targeting the home of a couple killed in a helicopter crash last week.
10: In a case of what could be the ultimate insult to injury, police in Coral Gables, Florida say thieves ransacked the home of a married couple killed in a tourist helicopter crash in Kenya, stealing luxury cars, a $500,000 sculpture, and other items. Police arrested 40-year-old Gabert Garcia and 24-year-old Melanie Perdomo. WPLG reports police say the burglary happened between Thursday and Saturday, just days after the crash that killed the homeowners and five others. An arrest report shows police located the accused thieves by following pings from a stolen MacBook and Range Rover. Carmen Roberts, Fox News.
1: A judge ordering the suspects held without bond facing multiple felony charges. Wall Street's rallying right now. The Dow's up 198 points. The NASDAQ up 413. I'm Lisa Brady, Fox News.
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0: The Doors and Greg Allman before that. The new documentary about Greg Allman, The Music of My Soul, is on streaming services as of this month. 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I never pay more on a platform that I'm already paying for, so I'm going to wait it out and wait until the documentary is free. Got Rush coming up.
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6: Here's your 103.5 The Rock and Eagle forecast. 85 this afternoon under mainly clear skies. North winds 5 to 10 miles per hour. Lows around 62. Tonight, clear skies. Tomorrow, 84. Mainly clear and dry Saturday and Sunday. Mid-80s Saturday, low 90s by Sunday. Weather this hour is brought to you by The Hill Bar, southeast of St. Marie and Northside Ford in Effingham. I'm meteorologist Paul Trombley. Right now, 81.
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0: Pink Floyd. Also heard from Foghat and Rush. 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

0: Ozzy, Bark at the Moon. We've got a lunar eclipse tomorrow, a full moon on Friday night with a lunar eclipse that will be partially visible in the western half of the country and totally visible in the eastern half. Not sure what time we're going to see it. I got to look that up by tomorrow. I'll let you know tomorrow. That's the next time I'll talk to you. I'm Dave, getting ready to head out. Got Tom Petty on the way before I leave.
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4: Here's your 103.5 The Rock and Eagle forecast. 85 this afternoon under mainly clear skies. North winds 5 to 10 miles per hour. Lows around 62. Tonight, clear skies. Tomorrow, 84. Mainly clear and dry Saturday and Sunday. Mid-80s Saturday, low 90s by Sunday. Weather this hour is brought to you by The Hill Bar, southeast of St. Marie and Northside Ford in Effingham. I'm meteorologist Paul Trombley. Right now, 81.
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1: Can't beat it. It just rocks all day.
2: Another change mapped out by the president on Lisa Brady, Fox News. President Trump just signing an executive order to change the name of Lake Ontario to Lake America as a trade dispute with Canada continues.
3: We can't let the whole Canadian thing that's been going on for decades, and it has to come to a stop.
2: He says the U.S. has been losing billions of dollars a year and that Canada treats some U.S. industries unfairly.
3: We love the people of Canada. I don't think their representatives do an appropriate job. Maybe they'll change. I really don't know. It doesn't make much difference.
2: Canadian officials have blamed the U.S. for a breakdown in trade talks, responding to higher U.S. tariffs by announcing retaliatory tariffs. Taking questions in the Oval Office, the president also telling reporters Iran is in deep trouble, that the Strait of Hormuz is open, and that the U.S. is not looking to meet with Iran, which still insists it's controlling the strait, and remains defiant after new U.S. sanctions aimed at isolating the regime economically. A jury in Massachusetts now deliberating the case against Lindsay Clancy, charged with killing her three young children before attempting to kill herself.
4: Some interesting moments from closing arguments. We'll begin with the prosecution, who described the case as a situation where Clancy was in control on the day of the killings, that she purposely sent her ex-husband Patrick out of the home to run family errands, and 18 minutes later he called. They had a normal conversation, but before that conversation, the prosecution claimed she had already killed the kids. Then after that conversation is when she attempted to kill herself. Clancy was emotional throughout closing arguments. As she listened to her lawyer, Kevin Reddington, he described her as a hardworking mother, wife, and nurse who tried desperately to get better while struggling with her mental health.
2: Fox's Nick Foy at the courthouse in Plymouth. Clancy pleaded not guilty by reason of lack of criminal responsibility. 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
2: The Trump administration is pausing all immigrant visa applications temporarily.
8: The State Department says appointments for visa applications at U.S. embassies were on hold and being rescheduled because of a new training initiative to help officials ensure applicants aren't likely to become a public charge dependent on U.S. public benefits. Last week, a federal judge ruled the Trump administration had to resume processing visa applications for people from 75 countries after officials had stopped processing them starting this past January, due to concerns they could become public charges. The immigrant group involved in the case has filed an emergency motion now challenging this new visa pause. Separately this week, the State Department said it would be revoking the business and tourism visas of thousands of people who claimed asylum after entering the country.
2: Fox's Jessica Rosenthal. Federal safety investigators say air traffic controllers in Washington and the pilots of the president's helicopter had a meeting to discuss communication issues just a week before a jet and the chopper were allowed to take off at the same time, which seemed to violate safety procedures enacted after last year's deadly mid-air collision over D.C. The NTSB just releasing a preliminary report on the August takeoff incident. Nearly 25,000 pounds of frozen buffalo chicken is recalled.
9: The recall's been announced due to an inspection lapse. It involves Shanghai Ravioli Corporation's frozen, not ready to eat buffalo chicken rangoon and mozzarella sticks. The products were shipped to five states: Maine, Massachusetts, New Hampshire, Rhode Island, and Vermont. All have sell-by dates from July 8th, 2026 to June 29th, 2027. The Department of Agriculture's Food and Safety Inspection Service says the affected products bear false marks of inspection with establishment number EST 18004. The products should be thrown away or returned to their place of purchase.
2: Fox's Deborah Valentine. Stocks remain higher. The Dow's up 125. I'm Lisa Brady, Fox News.
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Today is the sad anniversary of the passing of Stevie Ray Vaughan. He lost his life in a helicopter crash on this day in 1990. He would be 70 years old and still doing this.

0: If years ago this week, Boston released their self-titled debut album, and it's one of the biggest sellers of all time. From that album, Four Play Long Time. All right, I'm Dan Mitchell. Got some news from Hollywood. Welcome to Hollywood. What's your dream? Were you dreaming of another live-action Flintstones movie? Because here comes one, and this one is said to focus on Bam Bam Rubble, the son of Fred's good old pal Barney Rubble, and it's going to be produced by Ryan Gosling, so it could be good. Could be good. And Brad Pitt is coming back as Cliff Booth, his character from Once Upon a Time in Hollywood. Netflix just revealed the title, The Further Misadventures of Cliff Booth. Wardrobe right now is looking around for cheesy Hawaiian shirts for Brad Pitt to wear in the film.
1: And Doug.
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9: Here's your 103.5, The Rockin' Eagle forecast. 85 this afternoon under mainly clear skies. North winds 5 to 10 miles per hour. Lows around 62. Tonight, clear skies. Tomorrow, 84. Mainly clear and dry Saturday and Sunday, mid-80s Saturday, low 90s by Sunday. Weather this hour is brought to you by The Hill Bar, southeast of St. Marie and Northside Ford in Effingham. I'm meteorologist Paul Trombley. Right now, 82.
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0: ZZ Top from their 1981 album El Loco. Just a couple of years later, they would drop Eliminator on us. And somehow, we lived in a world where for a couple of years, based on the videos rolling out from that album, ZZ Top were among the darlings on the MTV. Those gnarly-looking dudes with those beards of theirs were highly sought after on the MTV.
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0: Mysterious Ways, U2 from the Octoong Baby album, which they released in November of 1991. Do you know what movie supplied the album title? If you know, good job out of you already. I'll tell you the answer here in a moment, but here's some clues. So you play along. Play along inside your radio here. The actor Dick Shawn starred in the 1967 film. It's a long ago movie. His character's name is Lorenzo St. Dubois, or LSD for short. And the movie was later produced as a Broadway musical and then a film musical in 2005. And the answer is The Producers.
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6: Here's your 103.5, The Rockin' Eagle forecast. Highs around 86 this afternoon under mainly clear skies. Winds out of the north, 5 to 10 miles per hour. 62 tonight. Tomorrow, 84. Mainly sunny and dry. Saturday and Sunday, mid-80s. Saturday, low 90s by Sunday. Weather this hour is brought to you by the Hill Bar, southeast of St. Marie and Northside Ford in Effingham. I'm meteorologist Paul Frombly. Right now, 82.
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1: One of the Great Lakes gets a new name from President Trump. I'm Lisa Brady, Fox News. This is a trade dispute with Canada continues.
2: An executive order directs the U.S. Geographic Naming Agency to rename Lake Ontario to Lake America.
3: So if you think about it, we have a gulf and we have a lake. Now all we need is an ocean.
2: President Trump's renaming of the Great Lake is the latest escalation in a trade war that has seen both the U.S. and Canada announce higher tariffs on each other.
3: They'll ask me, who's the worst to deal with on trade? And I said, that's easy, Canada. They are the worst to trade, and they feel entitled, and just we can't have that.
2: Canada is not forced to change the name of the lake, which creates a border between New York and Ontario.
1: Fox's Jared Halpern at the White House. The U.S. and Canada have blamed each other for a breakdown in trade talks. It's up to the jury at the murder trial of Lindsay Clancy, charged with murdering her three young children in Massachusetts just before jumping from a second-floor window. Prosecutor Jennifer Sprague suggesting Clancy was in control of her actions and lied about hearing a voice.
4: It says kill the kids so you can kill yourself. So she had to choose where, the basement. She had to choose how, strangulation. She had to choose with what, exercise ban. Choose again, exercise ban. Choose again, exercise ban. She had to choose how to kill herself.
1: Defense attorney Kevin Reddington telling the jury,
5: this young lady is not guilty of the killing of her children because she was suffering from a disease and defect, as his honor instructed you. And they're not going to be able to prove otherwise. And it's their burden, not ours.
1: In addition to murder or not criminally responsible, the jury can also consider a manslaughter charge. 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
1: The danger's not over yet along Nepal's border with China after flash flooding and mudslides already blamed for more than 300 deaths.
10: Nepal's disaster authority warning a lake that formed from a block river could soon burst. And in China at another lake, officials there are warning the equivalent to roughly 1,200 Olympic-sized swimming pools of water are expected to flow into the lake in the coming days. Now, with so many still missing, there are fears the death toll will only keep rising. Rescue crews have reportedly found bodies hundreds of miles downstream from some of the most devastated areas.
1: Fox's Jeff Paul, as the search continues around the clock for more than 1,400 missing, including Americans and other foreigners, President Trump says the U.S. has offered help and is sending aid. Tropical storm Dolly churning out in the Atlantic Ocean. It formed today, far from land, though, and forecasters are expecting it to weaken and quickly beginning tomorrow. The storm's name has no connection to the death of Dolly Parton this week. Storms are named well in advance. Names are chosen, I should say, well in advance. More cities are doing away with license plate reader cameras over privacy concerns.
11: The list is growing of cities and local governments canceling contracts with license plate reader companies, including Flock, which operates a nationwide network of cameras that can track vehicles and provide information to law enforcement. Police have called the cameras a vital tool in crime fighting, though critics say the tech raises privacy and civil liberties concerns. Tempe, Arizona, and Fort Wayne, Indiana, the latest of dozens of cities to part ways with Flock cameras that are also the subject of mistakes and misuse by law enforcement officers. Jeff Manasso, Fox News.
1: 8 hour to the close on Wall Street. Stocks remain higher. The Dow's up 87 points. The S&P also in the green. The NASDAQ rallying up 329. Lisa Brady, this is Fox News.
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0: I'm going to step into the vault, and today I've got a couple of absolute legends covering a Motown tune.
1: It's time for an auditory treat. 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
0: They were both involved in Live Aid in 1985, and David Bowie was already in a studio working on a new album. And he said to Mick Jagger, "Hey, you want to come on over and knock out a charity single tonight?" So Jagger showed up. They banged out the track in a few hours, filmed the video the same day, and the whole thing became one of the most delightful, iconic, and chaotic moments of 80s rock. This one, David Bowie and Mick Jagger covering the Motown tune originally done by Martha Reeves and the Vandellas, Dancing in the Streets.

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0: Cheap Trick from Live at Budokan. I don't want you to want me. That song was by some dismissed as a piece of pop fluff, but Cheap Trick guitarist and songwriter Rick Nielsen defended the song. He said that there's a certain amount of unfulfilled fantasy amid the good cheer.
1: I like I Want You to Want Me. It always makes people smile, and smiling is good. The world has enough things to not smile about, and for 2.5 minutes to smile and remember something good, it's all right. And plus, a guy in that song or a girl in that song, they're still wanting something to happen. It hasn't happened yet.
0: 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What's the end of the story?
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6: Here's your 103.5 The Rockin' Eagle forecast. Highs around 86 this afternoon under mainly clear skies. Winds out of the north, 5 to 10 miles per hour. 62 tonight. Tomorrow, 84. Mainly sunny and dry. Saturday and Sunday, mid-80s. Saturday, low 90s by Sunday. Weather this hour is brought to you by the Hill Bar, southeast of St. Marie and Northside Ford in Effingham. I'm meteorologist Paul Frombley. Right now, it's 82 degrees.
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George Thorogood and the Destroyers, and who do you love? Well, I'm Dan Mitchell. I love being inside the radio, playing the rock tunes for you. I was out in the backyard yesterday. Did this ever happen to you? So I'm checking out the sprinkler system, which you do from time to time. I've got some drip lines that I put in last year, real nice industrial strength drip lines. And I discovered that the sprinkler system, which you do from time to time, I've got some drip lines that I put in last year, real nice industrial strength drip lines. And I discovered that the squirrel bar

0: 103.5, The Rockin' Eagle. 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
1: Direct cattle markets were quiet Thursday. Butcher hogs were steady. I'm John Perkins with a Brownfield Market Update. Farming's in your DNA and Stein's as well. Stein offers seed genetics developed by farmers for farmers. Stein has yield. Live life your way with Stein. Soybeans were mostly higher and corn was up, both watching results from a major private crop tour. September beans were down 1.5 at 1220 and 3/4. November was 3/4 lower at 1236 and a half. September corn was up 5 3/4 at 478 and 3/4. December was 5.5 higher at 503 and a half. Live cattle were up and feeders were mixed at a widespread direct trade in Fridays on feeder port. October live was 77 higher at 218. December was up 112 at 218.27. September feeders were down 20 at 328.92. And hogs were mixed, adjusting spreads, with October down $1.27 at 80.22. And the December contract 67 lower at 70.75. John Perkins, Brownfield.
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0: 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But the hits, Burning for You and Don't Fear the Reaper from 1976. Also, honorable mention to Godzilla from Blue Oyster Cult. I'm going to have to get into that one a little bit later, just for me.
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4: Here's your 103.5 The Rock and Eagle forecast. 62 tonight under clear skies, north winds around 5 miles per hour. Tomorrow, high of 84. Tomorrow night, lows dip down to about 59. Mainly clear and dry, Saturday and Sunday, mid-80s, Saturday, low 90s by Sunday. Weather this hour is brought to you by the Hill Bar, southeast of St. Marie and Northside Ford in Effingham. I'm meteorologist Paul Trombley. Right now, it's 82 degrees.
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1: A desperate search for survivors. I'm Lisa Brady, Fox News, after devastating flash flooding and mudslides along Nepal's border with China.
2: Nobody's ever seen anything quite like that. We're very powerful, strong, you know, strong, well-built buildings were wiped out like they were toothpicks. That's a terrible thing.
1: President Trump says he's offered help, and State Department spokesman Tommy Pigott just telling Fox News.
3: We're in close coordination with the local authorities as they assess their needs. We have already mobilized $500,000 in terms of emergency humanitarian assistance, including shelter, food, sanitation, things that are desperately needed.
1: Pigott says 90 Americans are among hundreds unaccounted for as around-the-clock search continues. The flooding's already blamed for more than 300 deaths. Nepal and China warning more flooding is possible. President Trump taking questions in the Oval Office after signing an executive order aimed at changing Lake Ontario's name to Lake America as a trade dispute with Canada deepens.
2: We lose on average over the last 15 years $60 billion a year carrying Canada, so we just can't do it anymore. We love the people of Canada.
1: He argues U.S. industries have been treated unfairly. Canada blames U.S. demands for a breakdown in talks. Federal safety investigators flagging communication problems that appear to have allowed a commercial jet and the president's helicopter to get too close earlier this month. The NTSB's preliminary report says Reagan Airport controllers allowed both aircraft to take off at the same time.
4: Following a collision between an Army Black Hawk helicopter and an airliner last year, all takeoffs and landings at the airport are supposed to be halted whenever a helicopter is passing on a conflicting route. Officials say Marine One and the jet were not in danger of colliding, but were less than a mile apart.
1: Fox's Jared Halpern at the White House. The report also says controllers and Marine One pilots had a meeting on communication issues a week before the takeoff incident. The Dow up 104 at the bell. 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
1: The judge telling jurors not to be afraid to change their opinions as they deliberate the murder case against Lindsay Clancy, charged with killing her three young children more than 3 years ago.
9: This jury now has to decide if the prosecution proved beyond a reasonable doubt that when Lindsay Clancy killed her three children, she substantially understood the killings were wrong and could control her actions. In closing arguments, prosecutor Jennifer Sprague explained how Clancy meticulously planned the killings down to the minute, sending her husband on specific errands to get him out of the house. Sprague argued Clancy hid her homicidal thoughts from medical providers and made up that a hallucinated voice commanded her to kill. Sprague said Clancy meticulously strangled her children so she could kill herself in a, quote, horrible choice.
1: Fox's Brian Yenes at the courthouse in Plymouth, where the defense argues Clancy was over-medicated and was suffering postpartum psychosis. Multiple states are suing to block new Postal Service rules for mail-in ballots.
10: More than 20 states allege the U.S. Postal Service's rules for mail-in ballots are unconstitutional. Stemming from a President Trump executive order citing election integrity, the rules call for states to provide USPS with lists of eligible voters to receive mail-in ballots and for DHS to compile state lists of people it confirms as U.S. citizens.
11: Our Constitution puts the administration of elections in the hands of the states and Congress, not the president and not the Postal Service.
10: California Attorney General Rob Bonta. States argue the president doesn't have the authority to impose the rules and they could lead to eligible voters not being able to vote in the upcoming November election. Kristen Goodwin, Fox News.
1: The state's asking a court to block the new rule after the U.S. Supreme Court lifted an injunction. Again, the Dow up 105 as the numbers settle. The S&P up 55, a rally for the NASDAQ up 411. And Lisa Brady, Fox News.
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Got the heat wave going on across America, don't we? 365 degrees. Burning down the house. Talking Heads coming at you.

0: Jake Isles Band and Freeze Frame. And I'm Dan Mitchell, the dude on the radio. Did you hear about the passing of Tim Curry yesterday? Star of stage and screen. And also a musician. Just a great guy. Tim Curry, just as Dolly did the day before, passed away at the age of 80. I wanted you to hear a song from Tim. Maybe you've never heard just a bit of it. This is called I Do the Rock. Here's the intro. Then later, the very same song, here comes Tim.
1: John and Yoko, farming beef, raising protein quota.

0: did, and it was so much campy fun.
1: I do rock, rock.
0: Tim Curry as a musician, as a singer, and you should seek out that video. It's fun to watch. It was a record of his in 1979 from his second solo album. Tim Curry, who entertained us for decades. Job well done, sir. Rest in peace.
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5: Here's your 103.5 The Rockin' Eagle forecast. 62 tonight under clear skies, north winds around 5 miles per hour. Tomorrow, high of 84. Tomorrow night, lows dip down to about 59. Mainly clear and dry Saturday and Sunday, mid 80s. Saturday, low 90s by Sunday. Weather this hour is brought to you by the Hill Bar, southeast of St. Marie and Northside Ford in Effingham. I'm meteorologist Paul Trombley. Right now, it's 82 degrees.
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0: The Steve Miller Band was on the road in 1973 when that song was rising up the radio charts. And when he got back to the San Francisco area, there he was listening to the radio, and his song was number one. Number one, and he's tuning in one radio station. There he is, and he tuned over to another one. And there he was again. And one more time he shared this with me. The same song, the Joker from his band, the Steve Miller Band, was on three radio stations at the same time. He felt like a pretty big deal on that day, I'll tell you now. And so would have he.
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0: Rock and roll band Boston from their self-titled debut, which came around 50 years ago this week. It would go on to sell 17 million copies, but before that milestone, it had to reach a million, and when it got there...
1: The record label, when we sold a million, I think they sent us a bottle of champagne and a can of Boston baked beans, one of which we consumed.
0: Fellas, we love what you're doing. Have some Boston baked beans. The late Brad Delp of that band, Boston.
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5: Here's your 103.5 The Rockin' Eagle forecast. 62 tonight under clear skies, north winds around 5 miles per hour. Tomorrow, high of 84. Tomorrow night, lows dip down to about 59. Mainly clear and dry Saturday and Sunday, mid-80s. Saturday, low 90s by Sunday. Weather this hour is brought to you by the Hill Bar, southeast of St. Marie and Northside Ford in Effingham. I'm meteorologist Paul Trombley. Right now, it's 82 degrees.
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1: Can't beat it. It just rocks all day.
2: The jury is done for the day. I'm Lisa Brady, Fox News. The judge in the Massachusetts murder trial of Lindsay Clancy, charged with killing her three young children, sending jurors home for the night just over 3 hours after deliberations began. The defense argues Clancy suffered a psychotic break after being misdiagnosed and overmedicated, strangling the children just before jumping out a second floor window in 2023. But Plymouth County Assistant DA Jennifer Sprague says there are multiple red flags over Clancy's claim a voice told her to do it.
3: She only heard the voice one time. She never heard it before, and she hasn't heard it since. Somehow that works. It's a red flag that she's making up the voice.
2: Sprague also using her closing argument to detail Clancy's planning and decision-making on the day of the killings.
4: This jury must now decide, is Lindsay Clancy criminally responsible for killing her three children, Cora, Dawson, and Callan? Specifically, did the prosecution prove beyond a reasonable doubt that she had the substantial capacity to understand the killings were wrong and to control her actions?
2: Fox's Brian Yenis at the courthouse in Plymouth. The jury is also allowed to consider manslaughter instead of murder. This could deepen the trade dispute with Canada.
5: We're going to be changing the name of Lake Ontario, effective immediately, to Lake America.
2: President Trump signing an executive order that Canada does not have to follow. That Great Lake is a border between Canada and New York. The president has argued Canada treats the U.S. unfairly on trade. Canada blames U.S. demands for the recent breakdown in trade talks. Americans are among the hundreds missing after deadly flooding in Nepal along the border with China.
6: We have 90 Americans that are currently unaccounted for that we're in coordination with local authorities to try to locate.
2: State Department spokesman Tommy Pigott says no American casualties are confirmed. That flooding is blamed for more than 300 deaths. 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
2: President Trump back on the road to boost Republican candidates and raise money.
11: He traveled last week. That was to aid Senator Darlene Graham in South Carolina. He's headed to Houston now. The president says he's going to be spending plenty of time before November.
5: And we're working very hard. We want to win that race. He's running against a man who should not never be. We have a very good candidate, Ken Paxton, and he's running against Telefrico, they call him, because he is a little freaky, and that's not a man that represents the value of Texas.
11: President Trump has long praised Paxton for his defense of the border, his stance on some social issues, but the race itself, it is polling tight.
2: Fox's Alexandria Hoff. James Tallarico, a state lawmaker, has been leading some polls and outraising Paxton, who was backed by the president in a Republican primary against current Senator John Cornyn. This is Caroline Leavitt's final day as the White House press secretary.
12: It's been the adventure of a lifetime.
13: Leavitt announced her departure earlier this month, deciding to spend more time with her young family. Her second child was born earlier this year.
12: Of course, I have a two-year-old and a four-month-old. They're just at a critical time in their life where they need their mom home a little bit more.
13: Leavitt will remain an outside advisor to President Trump, working with MAGA Inc., his super PAC. A new press secretary has not been named. At the White House, Jared Halpern, Fox News.
2: The PGA Tour just confirming that YouTube content creators Good Good will no longer be the title sponsor of a FedEx Cup event this fall. This follows Callaway Golf ending its three-year sponsorship in fallout from a video depicting a man shoving a woman to the ground. Good Good has said it was meant as a spinoff from a recent movie. The video was taken down soon after showing up on social media channels. Dick's Sporting Goods has removed Good Good apparel from its store. hours. Stocks finish higher, the Dow up 105, the NASDAQ up more than 400 points. I'm Lisa Brady. This is Fox News.
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Joni Mitchell is the muse at the center of this Led Zeppelin song I'm about to play. Plant and Page wrote the tune directly inspired by Joni, especially her song California. So the girl out there with love in her eyes and flowers in her hair, that's widely understood to be Joni herself.

0: You two from the Joshua Tree, and I still haven't found what I'm looking for. I've got a story coming out of the National Football League. And after years of, what would be a good word here? Years of tinkering. They've been tinkering with the Pro Bowl. The Pro Bowl is no more. Executives told owners that there will no longer be a standalone game. It'll be gone forever. No tackle, no flag football. Starting this season, 88 players will receive Pro Bowl honors with no alternates. In place of the games, Pro Bowlers will be invited to L.A. for an in-person celebration of some kind in February.
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8: Here's your 103.5 The Rockin' Eagle forecast. 62 tonight under clear skies. North winds around 5 miles per hour. Tomorrow, high of 84. Tomorrow night, lows dip down to about 59. Mainly clear and dry. Saturday and Sunday, mid-80s. Saturday, low 90s by Sunday. Weather this hour is brought to you by the Hill Bar, southeast of St. Marie and Northside Ford in Effingham. I'm meteorologist Paul Trombley. Currently, it's 81 degrees.
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0: Eric Clapton and Duane Allman on guitar on that song. Duane played the slide guitar as a guest in Eric's new band, Eric and the Dominoes. I'm Layla. The song about Patty Boyd Harrison at the time, and Eric Clapton had this unrequited love vibe going on. It would eventually be requited, but when they got married in 1979, she left George in 74. Clapton and Patty got married in 79. Paul McCartney and George Harrison and Ringo Starr performed at Eric Clapton's wedding.
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0: Lynyrd Skynyrd has been on and off the road this summer. They've been doing the Double Trouble Double Vision tour alongside Foreigner, and they're also gigging with the likes of 38 Special Skynyrd and Saturday Night Special. I'm Dan Mitchell, making the music happen on the radio. It's great power I have here. What can I say? Van Halen has got to do their thing next.
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7: Here's your 103.5, The Rockin' Eagle forecast. 62 tonight under clear skies, north winds around 5 miles per hour. Tomorrow, high of 84. Tomorrow night, lows dip down to about 59. Mainly clear and dry, Saturday and Sunday, mid-80s, Saturday, low 90s by Sunday. Weather this hour is brought to you by the Hill Bar, southeast of St. Marie and Northside Ford in Effingham. I'm meteorologist Paul Frombly. Currently, it's 81 degrees.
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1: Up the trade war. I'm Lisa Lacera, Fox News. President Trump changes the name of a great lake.
2: Flanked by maps showing Lake Ontario, renamed to Lake America, President Trump signed an executive order directing the Interior Department to implement the Great Lake name change.
3: This is official, effective immediately.
2: Canada is not compelled to change the name of the lake that creates the border between New York State and the province of Ontario. But it is something President Trump said he was considering earlier this week amid an escalating trade war with the U.S. neighbor.
3: Canada's been ripping us off for a long time on trade, very sadly.
2: Both countries announced higher tariffs on billions of dollars of goods imported across the border.
1: Fox's Jared Halpern at the White House. Canadian Prime Minister Mark Carney says the lake's name predates both Canada and the U.S. as nations. Vermont Republican Governor Phil Scott, whose state borders Canada and New York State, called the move petty and disappointing. The jury in the Lindsay Clancy trial will resume deliberations tomorrow. The defense claiming the Massachusetts mother had postpartum psychosis when she strangled her children in 2023.
4: In closing arguments, prosecutor Jennifer Sprague explained how Clancy meticulously planned the killings down to the minute, sending her husband on specific errands to get him out of the house. Sprague argued Clancy hid her homicidal thoughts from medical providers and made up that a hallucinated voice commanded her to kill.
1: Fox's Brian Yenis in Plymouth. Clancy did not take the stand. She admitted to strangling the children before throwing herself at a second floor window in a suicide attempt. About 90 U.S. citizens remained unaccounted for a day after catastrophic flash floods engulfed a border area of China and Nepal. The State Department says three Americans have been rescued. More than 400 people died in the flooding. 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
1: The State Department has temporarily paused all immigrant visa applications.
9: The State Department says appointments for visa applications at U.S. embassies were on hold and being rescheduled because of a new training initiative to help officials ensure applicants aren't likely to become a public charge dependent on U.S. public benefits. Last week, a federal judge ruled the Trump administration had to resume processing visa applications for people from 75 countries after officials had stopped processing them starting this past January, due to concerns they could become public charges. The immigrant group involved in the case has filed an emergency motion now challenging this new visa pause. Separately this week, the State Department said it would be revoking the business and tourism visas of thousands of people who claimed asylum after entering the country. Jessica Rosenthal, Fox News.
1: The ICE officer charged in Minneapolis for shooting a man during an immigration crackdown has been released from a Texas jail after Texas refused to extradite him. Christian Castro was released from a detention center in Brownsville. A fresh reading suggests employment in the U.S. is still stable.
10: Another weekly update on the job market suggests layoffs remain subdued. There were 203,000 new claims for unemployment benefits filed last week, down 4,000 from the previous week, and the number of continuing claims, those remaining on benefits for the week of August 15th, declined to 1.77 million. The small changes in jobless claims continue to suggest employers are holding off on large layoffs. Stability in the job market has supported the Federal Reserve holding off on raising interest rates, even though the most recent inflation reading, the PCE price index, came in hotter than expected for July. Jenny Koselda, Fox News.
1: Tropical storm Dolly has formed in the Atlantic Ocean. Forecasters say it's far from land, but they say it could bring heavy rain to portions of the Caribbean. Right now, it's about 1,500 miles east of the Leeward Islands. I'm Lisa Lucera. This is Fox News.
11: 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The Rockin' Eagle. 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

I've been remembering Stevie Ray Vaughan a bit today. This is the day in 1990 that Stevie's helicopter crashed after a gig in Wisconsin. It went down just 0.6 miles from takeoff, just moments after departing.

0: someone else there besides your wife there to answer?
1: Hello?
0: This is the United States calling. 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

0: Fleetwood Mac was inducted into the Rock and Roll Hall of Fame in 1998, and shortly after the ceremony, Christine McVie announced that she would be retiring, and she was away from the band for 16 years, living in a small town in the English countryside. She loved the anonymity.
1: I enjoy walking around with a pair of gumboots on and a, you know, barber jacket, funky old sweater, and no one knows who the hell I am. I can go anywhere. No one. I don't get recognised. I can be anonymous. I enjoy phenomenal amounts of privacy, because I live way, way in the country in England. And so, I mean, certain people know who I am, but it's so low-key over there, and so I just feel like a private individual. And to me, that makes me able to breathe easier, you know. I'm not so keen on the public eye anymore.
0: Away from the limelight. Away from the limelight. And what a blessing it was for her to have that time.
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4: Here's your 103.5 The Rockin' Eagle forecast. 62 tonight under clear skies, north winds around 5 miles per hour. Tomorrow, high of 84. Tomorrow night, lows dip down to about 59. Mainly clear and dry Saturday and Sunday, mid-80s. Saturday, low 90s by Sunday. Weather This Hour is brought to you by the Hill Bar, southeast of St. Marie and Northside Ford in Effingham. I'm meteorologist Paul Trombley. Currently, it's 80 degrees.
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0: That is one of the first, if not the first, song that Lou Gramm recorded with Foreigner, Long, Long Way From Home. And he was when he auditioned for that band in 76. It was a step of faith. And as soon as Mick Jones heard him sing, the guys of the band caught what he was all about. Yeah, he was in. He was most definitely in.
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There can't be too many guys like Greg Raleigh in rock and roll, because he, as a founding member of two bands, is in the Rock and Roll Hall of Fame as a founder of Santana and as a founding member, along with Neil Sean, of Journey in 1973. Two-time Rock and Roll Hall of Famer on the keyboards and the vocals on that one. I'm Dan Mitchell. It will...

0: be fun to be back here tomorrow, but I'll say this for today. It's been a blast, as always, hanging out here inside of your radio. I want to thank you very much for listening. And hey, have a night.
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4: Here's your 103.5 The Rockin' Eagle forecast. 62 tonight under clear skies, north winds around 5 miles per hour. Tomorrow, high of 84. Tomorrow night, lows dip down to about 59. Mainly clear and dry Saturday and Sunday, mid-80s. Saturday, low 90s by Sunday. Weather this hour is brought to you by the Hill Bar, southeast of St. Marie and Northside Ford in Effingham. I'm meteorologist Paul Trombley. Currently, it's 80 degrees.
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